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0: And King and C, we're shouting out King Kitchen. And My Body Isn't Ready. 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
11: 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I'm making somebody famous.
10: 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On 107.5 KZL, we don't just play hit music. We build moments that people talk about. From Jared and Katie in the morning to the music that owns your drive home, this is where attention lives. 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

0: Vivian West, what I feel I deserve. Yeah, 'cause I'm so freaking fabulous.
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Big thanks to Go Green Plumbing, Heating, Air, and Electrical, hooking up Jared and Katie's Three Girls, One Mike Comedy Night. It's on the way September 25th. You don't want to miss this. 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We'd love to see you there. Three great stand-up comedians. 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

celebrating 20 years of the album Future Sex Love Sounds. He posted a couple of days ago. It is 20 years ago this week. Here's Ella Langley now, the song of the summer, 107.5 KZL.

Hey, hang out. There's a throwback on the way from a song I first heard at a surf shop in Myrtle Beach years ago. It's after this one from Martin Garrix and Ed Sheeran. 107.5 KZL. Stay.

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Well, if you're already drinking your pumpkin spice, you won't mind me mentioning spooky season. It's coming up. We're going to be back at Scream Dreams, the awesome haunted house in Thomasville, doing some live shows. Keep listening for more. Always a great time out there. You're going to love it. Here's Tame Impala with Loser.

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Make sure you're checking us out all next week. You talk about the ultimate throwback show. We're talking TLC, En Vogue, and Salt and Pepper live in Charlotte on the 20th. We'll have your tickets all week on the Top 8 Today Countdown, so make sure you're listening. 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
1: They say the holy water's watered down, and this town's lost its faith. 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

107.5 KZL, the home of Jared and Katie in the morning. Coming up tomorrow around 7:35, they're going to teach you how to fight the right with your friends and family. I thought the Beastie Boys solved that years ago. That's tomorrow morning. Here's Somber. It's the

0: 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What's going on?
1: 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Birthday shout out to, her name is Allison.
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0: 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We will never forget.
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0: 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If AI takes over the world, this is what phone calls will now sound like.
1: What are you?
0: I am Groot.
1: Oh, my God. That's crazy, man.
0: Come to think of it, I don't think it'll change much.

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1: 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I went out of my way to hold that door open. 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

0: September 11th, 2001, 25 years ago. 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We will never forget.
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A big shout out to our good friend Andy, who is hanging out very late tonight. It's very surprising in High Point. Here's Bruno Mars for you, 107.5 KZL.

You can Google this if you want to. It's pretty interesting. It's this mural in Springfield, Massachusetts, and it's an old 1937 painting. Looks like the guy is looking at a modern cell phone, a smartphone, but historians say no, it's just a small mirror, but it looks really weird. 107.5 KZL.

You might have seen Jared and Katie in the morning going 80s style. It's been trending on our socials. And I did not know Billy Ray Cyrus was our new host. 107.5 KZL. She's

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1: Not much, man. 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
0: I know you're partying tonight in the ATL.
1: I know, man. It's super, super chill down here.
0: Hey, we'll celebrate together. Mine's coming up at midnight.
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You always make it a great time. 107.5 KZL, it's Tripper tomorrow night. 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

0: Today is September 11th, a day of remembrance for those who lost their lives 25 years ago. 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

0: 25 years ago, on this day, we watched unspeakable acts of evil, but we also witnessed incredible acts of bravery and sacrifice. 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
8: Good morning, my people. 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
1: So, are you having a good Friday?
9: So far, it's so good.
10: And we're just getting started.
11: Guess what time it is?
12: Well, what time is it?
11: It's showtime!
13: Is it possible that Lindsey Clancy will be set free? And by the way, we have a story about some local teens from High Point arrested on 126 different charges, including some felonies. It's like, whoa. Now, I think it went from like breaking and entering, and it just turned into something a lot more. All right, let's go to our official attorney, Lisa Lanier. Good morning, Lisa.
1: Hi, Lisa.
14: Hey, good morning. Hey, and I have to tell you guys, you made me obsessed with the pastor's wife, so I binged it. Yes. And I'm totally obsessed now. You guys totally did that to me. Thank you.
13: you're welcome. All right. Since you did see it, what were your takeaways?
14: Okay. So you know what left me wondering is, did the guy that was paralyzed, that he was dating that guy's wife?
1: Yes.
14: And that guy ended up drowning?
1: Uh-huh.
14: Did he have something to do with that? Like, it's got me. I went down all
13: right.
14: kinds of like, I mean, I sort of, this guy, first of all, I mean, I've never, what a horn dog. I mean, I have never heard of anybody who was so prolific in his sexuality. I mean, it was in all the wrong ways.
13: Right,
14: you know,
13: right.
14: And all the, like, I mean, injecting her with testosterone, there were so many details that I had not seen or heard of. But still, you know, you have her buying the gun, making the phone call to 911. So I can totally see that he drove her to suicide, but I know a lot of people think that he did it or had someone do it. It's hard for me to link that up.
1: Mm-hmm.
13: Well, remember Jason had an ironclad alibi in the CVS.
1: Right.
13: Oh wait, that was Lindsey Clancy.
1: Right.
12: My bad.
1: No, but Lisa, we had some of the same thoughts immediately. They kind of just glossed over the fact that her husband was like a paraplegic in the wheelchair, and then it's like, oh yeah, and then they found him at the bottom of the pool anyway,
13: and it was just like, and he marries
1: the widow.
12: I didn't think about that.
1: Right. Yeah,
14: and it just so happened that day that he drowned was the day that he had figured out that there was an affair and was going to confront the pastor.
1: Yeah, and then they're like, oh, but he was so distraught, he just put himself in the bottom of the pool. It's like, you were sure.
13: Okay. Yikes.
14: Right.
13: Yeah, and then the
1: testosterone.
13: Hiring prostitutes with the, you can't, you know, some
14: crazy
13: of the stuff.
14: Like, you could hear the difference in her voice from the testosterone.
1: Yeah.
14: It was wild.
13: Yeah.
1: All to keep up with his, quote, unmanageable sex drive.
13: And then apparently his dad was same thing, arrested for prostitution. They would go to bathhouses with men and women.
1: Now we know about his son,
13: he's
1: too.
13: He's getting in trouble. Yeah,
1: stalking.
14: Perfect.
1: Yeah,
14: crazy.
13: Perfect pastor.
1: Yeah.
13: That's what it should be called. Perfect pastor. All right. So that is, it's still, you know, it's one of it's the second most watched thing in the world right now. It's like 1.2 billion minutes, something crazy.
1: And I think it's still number one on Netflix.
13: Yeah.
1: It's still like in your top 10, you know?
13: So Lindsey Clancy, I'm curious because I saw somebody talking about this. If the state says, look, this costs a lot of money, it didn't look good for us anyway, she's paralyzed, she has to live with this, we're not going to do a retrial, does she just go home?
12: Oh, my God.
13: Is that possible?
14: If they were to, I don't think they're going to do that, but if they were to do that, she would just be free if they decided not to retry her. But there's no way in the world that they can make that decision. I mean, you have three dead kids, right?
13: Right.
14: And so you have to try her again. And statistically, on a second trial, the prosecution does better if they've not done so well the first time around because they learn lessons, right? Mm. And they can do focus groups and things and figure out how to better present the evidence and how to seem less tone deaf and how to be more empathetic about what she was going through, but to say, she was going through all this stuff and we feel for her, but she strangled her children one at a time.
13: Right.
14: You know, and so they will learn a lot of lessons, and I think they will do it again. And a lot of people are saying, you know, because now all these jurors have come forward and they're saying that this one juror, the holdout, that he didn't follow the law. And so there are some people saying, well, doesn't that mean that they could make some kind of motion, you know, to basically some kind of an appellate motion or something? You can't. I mean, a lot of people are speculating about that. But in some states, you could have a juror misconduct motion, and that would change it, you know, from a hung jury to basically exonerating her. But here, I don't think that's possible because Massachusetts has this rule that you cannot impeach jurors on their reasoning.
1: Can you explain that? So basically, these
14: jurors have come forward and they said, look, the holdout told us that he had reasonable doubt, but he said he just could not get over the fact that she brutally murdered three little children. And so what he was basically telling them is that he was doing what's called juror nullification.
13: Yeah.
14: I see the law. Mm-hmm. I hear the law. I understand the law, but I ain't going to follow the law. That's essentially what he was telling them. And in most states, if that happens, that can be contested. But in Massachusetts, you cannot impeach, you cannot question the juror about his reasoning. And it's a pretty strong rule that they have. And so I don't think that they're going to get any traction on that. So I think what we're going to see is ultimately a second trial.
1: But Lisa, that's exactly how I understood it too about the juror. But isn't that, it's like just outrageous that you can be a juror and say, I understand all of these things and I swear to abide by them, but I'm not gonna.
13: Right.
1: I mean, I just don't understand how that flies. I don't know.
13: Oh, it paid off. I mean, these are people getting $10 an hour that has to do this.
14: And you remember when we were making predictions, and I was saying, you just have to have one Jason Goodman on the jury. Right? And that's what they got. That's exactly what they got. I mean, they got a guy who listened to it.
0: I just think that this guy was set. Yeah. So everybody, had their decision.
14: Yeah.
0: And how do we know, like you said, Jared, only getting $10, how do we know that this guy didn't get paid off? So no matter what, do not say. I mean,
1: to me, it's just as wrong and corrupt. I mean, you take the pledge as the juror, and then you say, there is reasonable doubt in my mind, but I'm not going to say.
0: What if it's $1 million?
14: I will tell you, if there was something like a bribe, now the impeachment rule in Massachusetts doesn't cover that kind of fraudulent activity, like a bribe of a juror or something like that. It does not. You'd be able to make the motion in that situation. It's just when it's the juror's feelings and their way they reasoned through it. Like this guy couldn't get over the fact that she had kids, even though the law was on her side. And it's just poor Kevin Redding. I mean, he's like, look, I made my case. I won. And you wouldn't follow the law.
1: Mm-hmm.
14: I'm sure he's just beside himself. But he does have a motion pending. It's a Rule 25b2 motion that the evidence wasn't sufficient to convict her. And he's going to go argue that motion at the end of this month on the 29th. And we'll see. I mean, he's very persuasive. I don't think he's going to win it, but it'll be interesting to see.
13: But, I mean, convict her in the sense that, the reason of insanity, like she would still be in a mental institution for a long time. It's not like, because she's obviously admitted to doing it, but just what their plea is or what they entered into, not guilty by reason of insanity. I guess it's worded differently now. And I did think it was interesting, as Katie and I talked about before the show, but Reddington was asked, what he thought about Lindsey Clancy's ex-husband and what he's, the rumors online that he had something to do with it and all this stuff. And he flat out said, he got a raw deal, the ex-husband. But there's a lot of people online and TikTok that think the husband actually did it.
0: There's ironclad evidence he walked into a writing.
13: You're right about this one. CBS!
0: He walked right into a writing.
14: Right. Not a writing.
1: Wow. But Jason also thinks that maybe he might be preaching on Sunday, but he's not 100% sure.
13: Too many cases.
0: I hear he's just walking around. I keep hearing he's walking around everywhere in Myrtle Beach like it's nothing.
1: Oh, well, that's J.P. Miller. J.P. Miller,
0: Sorry, back to the wrong.
13: And then he left in the white Bronco.
0: It's just been
3: glove don't fit. You must have quit.
13: We've heard it a million times.
1: I think one of the kids was in the back of the car. Clancy's, I don't know.
14: Patrick's frolicking around New York City, happy as a clam. I mean, he's just...
1: Yeah.
13: Is he happy,
14: lots
13: though?
14: Of, lots of photographs
1: I'm sure.
14: Him.
1: Yeah, I mean, at this point, I don't know, but it doesn't look good for him.
0: It does not.
1: Whether he... Yes, does he deserve the scrutiny? I don't think so.
13: Or murder that he didn't do?
1: Yeah, I don't think so. However, from my point of view, you're like, that was the worst. But I've met somebody new and I've started a new family and we're going
0: Maybe
1: and doing all the things we want to do.
0: He's grieving and that's the way.
1: Sure.
0: I will tell you this, it is a weird world when basically this guy lost his kids. His wife sent him to an errand. She strangled one by one her kids and he's to blame. That's insane.
13: Yeah, I agree. But that's why I'm glad Reddington was like kind of put that, because whether anyone on the show, no one on our show believes that, but there's millions of people that really think that not the greatest husband, he did it or made her do it.
0: Check the Walmart cameras.
13: It's getting worse.
1: Truly.
13: Well, Lisa, we appreciate you. 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

0: Patriots, Drake May threw a party, but it was intercepted. It's the 25th anniversary of 9/11. Everyone remembers where they were that day. Unless they're dating Bill Belichick, then they were in the womb. New York City began construction on the world's tallest jail. It'll be as close as Diddy ever gets to the high life again. And a study found that Australia is the best place to survive an apocalyptic event. To start training for that occurrence, go watch the first two Mad Max movies.
1: Yes.
0: This is not headline news.
1: We want to know, what TV show were you banned from watching as a kid? We all had one. I mean, unless you're Jason Goodman, I think he could watch whatever he wanted. But other than that, everyone else has some TV show they were not allowed to watch as a kid. You're not alone. That's next, Jared and Katie in the Morning.
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2: Talia.
3: Hi, guys. I'm calling you guys from Whittier, California. I always listen to you guys. You guys are awesome.
2: Thank you. So you wake up every morning to listen to us?
3: Yes, every single morning. And then, like, when I miss it sometimes, I go on because I downloaded the app on my both my work phone and my cell phone, and I listen to the podcast, too. I always listen to you guys. You guys are awesome. And it's so funny, and it's been 2 years.
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2: What TV show were you banned from watching as a kid? That's next.

0: and Katie in the Morning, 107.5 KZL. What show were you banned from watching when you were a kid? Let's go to Cindy. Cindy, what show were you banned from watching?
1: The Munsters.
0: The Munsters? Why?
1: The Munsters. Herman Munster. Because I had terrible screaming nightmares.
2: Oh, and wow.
1: My father was convinced that that's why I had nightmares, because I watched The Munsters at 4 o'clock when I came home from school.
2: Well, did it help your nightmares when you stopped watching it?
1: No.
2: Oh.
0: So your parents just thought it was The Munsters, but it really wasn't The Munsters.
1: Oh, yeah. My dad was convinced that that's why I had the nightmares, but I still had nightmares. I don't remember how long I had them, but I had them for a little while.
3: Okay. Actually, make
1: Herman
3: a medication
1: Munster,
3: for that.
1: I was never allowed to watch Herman Munster.
0: That's hilarious.
2: Well,
0: Thank you.
2: I could see that'd be scary.
3: You can take a medication for dreams. It's shocking, but you can.
2: Even for kids? Because
3: yeah.
2: She was young. Okay.
3: I don't know how that works.
2: I don't either.
3: You would think we would know more about dreams. I guess we do sometimes, but.
2: Does it basically just put you in a coma so you don't remember them?
3: I don't know what it does.
0: Yeah, maybe so.
2: Maybe. Such a deep sleep. I know nothing.
0: I know. Yeah, I don't remember anything. All right, let's go to Amy. Amy, what show was banned for you as a kid?
4: Hey, so I was not allowed to watch WWE.
0: Oh.
2: What, you also see that.
0: What time frame was it?
4: It was during like the Triple H and Stephanie saga. Yeah.
3: Why were you banned from it?
4: Yeah, my mom said it was too violent and I should not be watching it.
2: Didn't know it was.
0: But even violent movies are fake.
2: Yeah.
0: It's still violent.
2: You still see it.
0: Yeah.
3: It was almost like
4: comedy. It's funny because I even took my 11-year-old son to like a live WWE show a couple years ago. So
0: you're like, guys, can't stop me now, Mom.
2: I'm the mom now.
4: Right.
0: What
4: exactly.
0: Was it? It was called like the Bad Boy Era or something.
4: I think it was. I'm not even sure. I just know like I was just obsessed with the whole McMahon and Stephanie and Triple H.
0: And it got like where it became like really risque. They were doing like a lot of like.
3: That's the only part.
4: It was a little provocative. Yeah, that was the good part.
0: Yeah, no. So
3: the women walked around and with numbers, I believe, or just that, is that just boxing?
5: I think that's boxing
0: in MMA. Oh. Yeah,
4: yeah,
0: yeah. But they had female wrestlers then, and
2: they weren't wearing much.
0: They weren't wearing much. Mm-hmm.
3: Yeah, and then, they didn't look good. They were. Built.
0: Oh, I don't know about that. You're
5: disagree.
0: Wrong about that.
2: Who?
3: Respectfully.
0: I think George Clooney dated one for like a long time.
3: Really? Because compared to the boxing matches where the numbers go across, I think one girl actually got famous. She was so good looking.
0: Yeah, I'm sure that happens. Who was it? I'm pretty sure she was a wrestler. She dated George Clooney for a long time. But anyway, Brooke something maybe?
2: Stacy Keibler.
0: Keibler, yeah.
2: Oh, yeah, yeah, yeah. And she was on Dancing with the Stars. She was on...
0: Yeah.
2: A couple other things. I feel like she was. Anyway.
0: I mean, they definitely went after... I mean, they had like one lady. Her name was China, and she was scary. She was like a monster. Big. But the rest were like pretty much models that were fit.
2: Stacy Keibler apparently started in 99 as Nitro Girl. And then she joined the WWE in the Attitude Era.
0: And that's what it was. Attitude Era. Mm-hmm. And so I can see parents like, you ain't watching that.
2: They called her the legs of the WWE.
0: No, she was very... I mean, George Clooney was dating her when George Clooney was in his prime.
2: Uh-huh. For 2 years they dated.
3: She's all right.
0: Okay. She's not even the hottest one. I don't think. There's people I don't know their name, but you're like, who is that? Even Ric Flair's daughter is pretty attractive.
5: Yeah. You got the Bella Twins now. They're pretty famous for it.
2: Oh, yeah. Yeah.
0: All right, let's go to Ashley. Ashley, what show was banned from you for watching when you were a kid?
6: The Secret Life of the American Teenager.
2: I don't even
0: know. Say it again?
2: I know that one.
6: The Secret Life of the American Teenager.
5: My sisters love this show.
0: Okay. And they said that's inappropriate.
6: Yes. It followed a 16-year-old that got pregnant in high school.
0: And your parents were like, let's not even go down that road right now.
6: Okay. Yep. So I had to sneak over to a friend's house to watch it.
2: Shailene Woodley?
0: Woodley.
2: Mm-hmm. Sorry, Shailene Woodley.
6: Yeah, that's where she got her start at.
2: Shailene.
0: Yeah. Shailene. Mm-hmm. Now, Ashley, did you make it out of high school without getting pregnant?
6: I did. Well, I made it.
2: Then it was
6: one of the few.
0: At your parents.
5: In your face, Mom and Dad.
0: I didn't even get pregnant.
3: Well, they say that with that show on MTV.
5: Teen Mom.
3: Uh-huh. That actually reduced pregnancies because they saw what it's like to live with a...
2: Right.
3: Yeah.
2: 16 and pregnant
5: was where it started.
2: Then
5: and
2: teen
5: then
2: mom.
5: Once they had the babies, it mm-hmm. became teen mom.
2: But then what happened is they kept having them
0: yes.
2: because the show was paying so much.
5: Yeah.
2: And yes. they were making so much money. They just kept I think there's one who was on 16 and pregnant forever and ever. And I think she's had like 12 kids.
0: Yeah, she's like 30.
2: Yes. yeah. She just keeps having children.
0: Yeah. And so they went 16 and pregnant, teen mom two, and then backdoor mom.
3: Uh-huh. Yeah.
2: Well, it doesn't, they don't all lead to that, but yes. yeah.
5: One transition that way.
0: And yeah. Oddly enough, the last one you can't get pregnant doing, is my understanding.
2: No. You have to ask her. I'm yeah. not sure.
3: I cannot.
0: I've read.
2: Yeah.
0: Let's go to Kylie. Kylie, what show was banned? Were you banned from watching when you were a kid?
7: Okay, so it's not a show, it's actually a movie. It was called Somebody Help Me. It was like a really poorly made 2000s movie. Like it was gory. It was just all over the place. And like I was watching it to the point like I would wake up in the middle of the night just to watch it.
0: Oh, like keep watching the wow. same movie. And then you're
7: yeah. I was five.
0: yeah.
2: Five.
7: So, yeah, I was five. Well, my mom, she loves horror films and all of that. And she doesn't really like the gory stuff. I don't even know how I even started watching it. But my second favorite movie was Killer Clowns from Outer Space. And I was at my grandparents watching Killer Clowns from Outer Space. And one night I got scared of that movie and couldn't figure out why. Well, a couple years later, I find out that same night I got scared of Killer Clowns from Outer Space, mom had throughout the DVD of Somebody Help Me. So I blame on that on to why I don't like horror films.
0: Yeah, I bet. Mm-hmm. Yeah. Mm-hmm. How old were you watching Killer Clowns from Outer Space?
7: Well, I was five. Like I said, at that time, it was my favorite movie. Like, my mom, she was having me watch, like, Texas Chainsaw Massacre. I like Ace of Spades. I hate chainsaws now because of it.
0: Yeah, I would think so.
7: I also hate haunted houses. Like, it's just a whole thing. I've actually found the movie on YouTube, and I rewatched it. I was like, oh, my gosh, this is so poorly made. And it's like, I know it's so poorly made now to the point that, like, I just laugh at it. Yeah. And I know I shouldn't be laughing because these people, like, look like they're in serious, like, pain. Yeah. And I'm like, so bad.
0: That's funny. Thank you.
3: You used to be afraid of Freddy Krueger.
0: Yeah. Mm-hmm,
3: and then mm-hmm. you watch that now, it's almost comical.
2: Well, yeah, but at the Special time, effect, traumatizing. Yeah.
3: Matt, because I know Matt is afraid of...
5: I don't like scary movies, yeah.
3: Yeah, but would you be able to watch Freddy?
5: Probably if I watched it today, I would.
0: Yeah, I think so.
5: Yeah.
0: You guys still need to watch Obsession. It's because it's horror, but it's not. More of the TV shows that were banned for you as a kid, that's next.
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0: I'm going to try to emotionally prepare.
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0: More of the TV shows you're not allowed to watch as a kid, that's next.

0: Jared and Katie in the morning, 107.5 KZL. What show were you banned from watching when you were a kid? All right, let's go to Amanda. Amanda, what was the TV show you were banned from watching as a kid?
1: So it was called You Can't Do That on Television, and it came on Nickelodeon.
0: Yeah. Mm-hmm.
1: And it was like a sketch comedy, I guess kind of like the teenage version of SNL, and they slimed you, and they used barf jokes and stuff like that. I don't know why, but I just was not allowed to watch that.
0: I used to love that show. Was it Mark Summers that hosted it?
2: I think that was
0: Double Dare. Oh, Double Dare.
1: Oh,
0: okay.
1: Yeah.
0: But yeah, they had a bunch of those different shows that were cool. Finders Keepers and all that.
2: Mm-hmm.
0: All right, Amanda, thank you. Yeah, for me, Simpsons, and then it was like just general MTV with like Beavis and Butthead and South Park. They didn't like when that came out. They can't watch that. You know, Jackass, they didn't want us watching that. So it was like Comedy Central and MTV. They're like, I'm sure they if they could have taken it off the cable network, or package, they would have.
3: That's not, those shows are nothing now.
2: Not now.
0: Well, Jackass still is. Jackass is insane.
3: Yeah, but
0: gross.
3: I just don't understand why you can't watch it.
2: Because those are the rules and the
3: I get that, but
2: way that your family, like, it's just certain things.
0: Well, and there are childhood development things. There's things that kids should not be watching. They by psychologists at a certain age.
2: Yeah.
4: And I don't think saying South Park is nothing now is actual.
0: No, that's
4: like,
0: not.
4: That's still pretty edgy.
0: Mm-hmm.
3: I think kids watch a lot worse now.
4: Than South Park?
0: What is worse than South Park?
3: I mean,
0: it's
3: animated. It's not like they're naked.
4: That doesn't matter.
2: Yeah, what they're saying is what matters.
4: And they are naked in South Park.
0: Yeah.
4: It's just naked animation.
3: Yeah.
0: Yeah.
4: Like, it's just a cartoon wiener.
2: Mm-hmm.
0: So would you let Everly watch whatever she wants to watch?
3: No, I wouldn't let her watch like a gory horror movie, basically because she will. The main reason why is she'll get scared, and I don't want her to. She does a great job. She never comes down scared, ever. But she may with that and be afraid to go upstairs to go to bed because it's just so scary.
2: Mm-hmm. But there's no show now that you would not let her watch because of dialogue or content?
3: I'm trying to think of one. I don't have to worry about it.
0: Like The Sopranos?
3: She's always on like kids' YouTube.
0: We're asking if she wanted it. She's a dad. I heard you talk about The Sopranos. Can I watch it?
2: Mm-hmm. Or Wolf of Wall Street. Can I watch that?
3: Maybe.
0: Maybe. Basic Instinct.
3: Maybe.
2: I don't know. No.
4: Backdoor Teen Mom.
3: No.
0: Why?
4: It's just body parts.
0: It's what adults do.
3: It is a natural thing, but I don't know how natural it is back there, but.
2: Oh, boy.
0: Simpsons
2: for us was banned. We were not, but the other ones you named, I wasn't really into watching those anyway.
0: It's like more dudish.
2: Yes. Yeah. Jackass was not on, you know, our radars. Three girls growing up. But some of the shows on MTV that we wanted to start watching, you know, after school were not appropriate. Mm. My parents would say, no, it's not appropriate that we should be reading, which I love. But Simpsons, I have a very strong memory of my parents being like, absolutely not. You can watch anything else you want. Mm-hmm. In Living Color for a while, we weren't up that late,
0: right?
2: You know, normally, but I could hear them laughing. And so we'd be like, what are they watching? And so we're not allowed to watch that either till we were much older.
0: Yeah. And then at Sunday night on Fox, the lineup at one point was this In Living Color, Simpsons, and something else, which we weren't allowed.
4: X-Files.
2: Yeah. Because like that would be scary.
0: Yeah. Awesome lineup, man. But yeah,
4: when I was younger, it was Ren and Stimpy for me. But my Aunt Becky, I used to spend every Thursday afternoon and evening with her.
2: We love Aunt Becky.
0: Yeah. Mm-hmm.
4: She would record on a VHS tape The Simpsons and South Park from the week before and watch it and show me the parts that were appropriate.
2: Oh,
0: okay. This week we have 2 minutes for you.
4: So I was 6 years old watching South Park, quoting South Park. I used to have a toy Bart Simpson that I would take with me everywhere. People had teddy bears or whatever. I had a Bart Simpson.
0: You had a Bart Simpson doll.
4: Yep.
0: That's awesome. You heard Matt Groening, the guy who created The Simpsons. Mm-hmm. He was on with Conan on his podcast, but he was talking about how at first, the Tracy Ullman show, they said, hey, we want you to do an animated feature and it's 2 minutes. Like, I can't do anything in 2 minutes.
2: Mm-hmm.
0: And they're like, oh, and then they came back and said, actually, I'm sorry, it's 1 minute. He's like, even worse. I was like, actually, we want you to do 15-second clips.
2: What?
0: And this is before, you know, shorts and reels and all this stuff. And he's like, all right. And then they got picked up eventually to do a season. They said, all right, we'll do a pilot episode. We're going to pay you to do one. And the other guy on the show was like, that was writing the show and or came up with the show, was like, we're doing 13. We're not doing anything, which is risky. And they're like, okay. And they said after the second episode, they knew they had a monster hit. Here it is 38 seasons later.
4: Yeah.
2: Mm-hmm.
0: That dude's worth like $500 million, the guy who created it. Let's go to Amber. Amber, what TV show was banned when you were growing up?
5: So MTV, definitely. The second one really shows my age because I was particularly banned from when the song Thriller came out. I was not allowed to see that music video. And I went to my neighbor, my friend's house, watched it, immediately came in, fell at my mom's knees, and confessed that I had watched the Thriller video.
2: That's so funny.
0: That's hilarious. Thank you. And then I think we have time for one more call. Ashley. Ashley, what show was banned when you were growing up?
6: Beavis and Butthead on MTV.
0: Mm-hmm. Oh, okay.
2: I can see that, too.
0: Yeah, it was super inappropriate, although very
6: funny. I would try to sneak it in the morning before the bus got there, and I would forget to change the channel back. And so when my mom got home, she turned the TV on, and it was on MTV, and I would get in so much trouble.
0: Mm-hmm.
4: Rookie mistake.
2: Yep. Got to change.
4: Got to have that last button on the remote ready to roll.
0: Put it back to some gospel channel. Did you ever, was this not the case growing up when you were watching something inappropriate is when your parents walked in?
2: Oh, 100%.
0: Be a PG-13 movie and the one like shocking nude scene that would be just randomly in a PG-13 movie back in the day, they would walk in.
3: It's very awkward too. And you're sitting watching there with your parents and all of a sudden one of those comes like it's very silent.
2: Yep. It does seem to go full circle because now when my husband and I are watching a show that's for adults, any show that we're just watching together is a miracle that we get to watch it together. But every single time there's an F word or an inappropriate scene, in walks one of the kids from the bedroom. You're just every time.
0: Mom and dad are nasty.
2: Or even like our crime shows.
0: Yeah.
2: Even the crime shows. It's like blood and gore and guts and she died, decapitated. We're like, what do you want? Go to bed.
0: You miss all the other stuff. That's not as bad, but not as bad.
4: That happened to me. I was watching Euphoria, getting caught up on it. Wyatt and Hannah were laying down in the bed and I hear Wyatt come out, so I pause it, and of course it's Sydney Sweeney topless, and I'm like, okay, unpause it.
0: Is that mommy? I'm
4: like, no, I'll what is this?
0: You're cheating on mommy. Ugh. Let's go to Natalie. Natalie, real quick, what show was banned from you when you were a kid?
7: SpongeBob SquarePants.
2: Yep. I can see that one, too. I can. There's some inappropriate stuff
3: in
2: there.
3: A lot of it goes over kids' heads, too.
2: Of it, but as you reach a certain age, you get it, or you start repeating it. Even if you don't understand it, you repeat it, and then it embarrasses the parents.
0: Yeah, I think your kid's going to kindergarten, he's telling the teacher to shut up or they're stupid, and so then as they get a little bit older, and they can, like, no, you can't say that, this is funny, but SpongeBob is great. But there's like a certain age where you're like, all right, it's okay now. You can handle it now.
7: Yeah.
0: Ooh, this is a good one. Michelle, what show was banned from you when you were a kid?
8: Taxi Cab Confessions.
2: Oh, I would hope so.
0: That's a good show,
8: too. It was so good, so raunchy.
0: How old were you when they banned it?
8: I don't know when it got banned, but my parents would not let me watch it around 10.
0: Mm-hmm. Okay. Yeah, that's where it'll be now, it'd be like Uber Confessions. They'd pick people up. Oh,
3: they should make that.
2: Mm-hmm.
0: Well, we did a whole segment about it.
2: For Uber,
0: Uber with a Goober, remember that?
2: Mm-hmm.
0: That was fun.
8: Oh, yeah.
2: That was right around the same time at Taxi Cab Confessions as Real Sex. I think that was on HBO, maybe.
0: Yeah.
2: And then the Cat House, the series.
0: Yeah. Mm-hmm. It was all sexual stuff. Mm-hmm. But they'd pick up people and they'd record them, and obviously they got permission, but all sorts of weird stuff going on in the taxis. But Uber would be a good one if they let people film that. All right, settled debate here on the show and also going on throughout the nation. The most important thing happening in the world right now, the pumpkin spice debate. Is it too early? Some people are like, why are we already doing it? I think it even started almost in August, and it's already everywhere. And people are like, it's not even October yet. It seems too early. Is it too early for all pumpkin spice things, pumpkin spice season? All opinions are welcome. That's next. Jared and Katie in the morning.
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0: Settle the most important debate in America right now. Is it too early for pumpkin spice season? It's not even October. That's next.

0: Jared and Katie in the morning, 107.5 KZL. Hot debate on the talk. I just made that up.
1: And in here.
0: And in here for
1: and
0: sure.
1: And in here.
0: Is it too early for all the pumpkin spice stuff? Too early for pumpkin spice season? Katie?
1: Yes. Katie? Too early. Because it's 150,000 degrees outside.
0: It doesn't seem right.
1: It does not. I cannot.
2: It's technically still summer. You know that.
1: Yes. I officially still summer. I just can't get down with drinking my hot, delicious fall flavored coffee when I'm sweating in a tank top.
0: Yeah.
1: I need it to be crisp. I need it to be chilly. I need to have a blanket wrapped around my shoulders next to a fire pit.
0: Yeah, you can't do that now. You did, you're a crazy person.
1: I would probably die of a heat stroke. But I do, and people say, well, you drink hot coffee. Yes, I drink a cup of hot coffee in the morning before the sun comes up.
0: Right.
1: You know what I mean? You know?
2: I mean, it is odd, though. It feels like a fall thing, but it's just a flavor.
1: I know, but
2: A flavor is like, can you not have a flavor all year?
0: You can do that about everything.
1: No, you can't because...
0: Like if it's like, it's candy cane season, you're like, what? It's July.
1: You
0: feel weird
1: mint.
0: About it.
1: I'll eat a mint, but I'm not like, ooh, candy cane.
0: You know, it's like a symbol of things. Of course you can do stuff all year round if you wanted.
1: I have a very strict rule about it because also my family has this recipe from my grandmother of pumpkin bars. Can't make that in June.
0: It's weird. You're a psycho.
1: We don't do that.
0: Don't be a psycho.
2: Yeah, it is weird, but I still think even a candy cane, it's just a flavor.
0: You can do that with everything,
2: it only
0: though.
2: Tastes good at Christmas.
1: But do you... You can do this, but we don't typically. Do you make green bean casserole all year round?
2: Yeah.
1: All psycho. Year round?
3: It's in my family.
1: My sister does, so I'm like, whoa, you can do that? So that's why it came to me.
2: And that's ridiculous, too.
1: But in my mind, I'm like, it's Thanksgiving food.
2: Even stuffings like that at times.
1: Yes.
0: Yeah. If somebody's like, hey, come over, I have a stuffed turkey, you're like, and it's March.
1: My
0: like,
1: mom will make a turkey anytime. She doesn't care. But she's also, my mom. But it's, in my mind, Thanksgiving food.
2: Mm. And you have turkey sandwiches. I mean, it's turkey.
0: Yeah,
2: but
0: I'm talking about Thanksgiving. I mean, having a turkey dinner is very odd outside of November.
2: Odd, but it's just, why do we think that? Maybe
1: I don't know.
2: Because technically, you can get turkeys. What I do is, you know, during Christmas or Thanksgiving, turkeys, if you buy $40 at the store, they go on sale for like 50 cents a pound. So I just buy extra ones because I know it's very affordable to have that as a dinner.
1: Do you have a deep freeze?
2: I have a few refrigerators.
0: A few.
1: I'm like, where are you keeping these turkeys?
0: He said a few.
2: Matt does it too, he said.
0: Two or more.
1: Matt, I bet, has a deep freeze. Do you guys have a deep freeze?
3: Yeah.
1: Yeah.
3: I have one.
0: More country-ish people always have a deep freezer for like, you know, venison and whatnot.
3: Yep.
1: They're prepared. That's what it is.
3: And it's an old deep freeze. It was like my dad kept his meat in it when he would go kill deer or something.
0: Yeah.
1: It's going to last forever.
0: Mm-hmm. Look at old deep freeze.
1: I know.
0: Is it too early for a pumpkin spice season? Or you're like, no, that's cool. Let's go to Becca. Becca, is it too early?
4: No, I don't think it's too early. I honestly think it's totally fine to indulge in your favorite drink. I just don't think you have to tell everybody about it.
0: Just don't tell anyone about it. All the pumpkin stuff.
4: Yeah, you don't have to announce it.
1: You just enjoy in peace and quiet and keep it to yourself.
0: Yeah, do it on the low.
4: Exactly. Okay. That's what I'm doing with mine right now.
1: Enjoy.
0: All right, Becca, thank you.
4: Thanks. Bye.
0: Bye. Let's go to Jenny. Jenny, is it too early for pumpkin spice season?
5: Yes, for sure, because it feels like summer is now just getting over with. And I'm making the same pack as Katie is going to be making.
1: Well, you have a certain date that you will not allow yourself to drink one?
5: I'm thinking October 15th.
1: That's a pretty good date. To me, that makes sense.
0: Yeah, getting closer to, Halloween.
5: Yeah, because it's just been getting so, everything's been getting pushed in your face. Just yesterday, I wanted to do a cheap crafting thing at Dollar Tree. And I looked to my right and I see Christmas stuff already out.
0: Oh, my God.
1: Yeah, I know. It's nuts.
0: Too early. It's crazy. All right, Jenny, thank you. What were you going to say, Jason?
2: Well, Katie admitted that she already had one.
1: I did. Well, because
2: it's
1: your fault.
2: Regardless, it's my fault. You still had one.
1: I know.
0: The seal has been broken.
1: I broke that pact, and it was very delicious, but it was also upsetting because I was like, dang it. But I'm going to try to hold off.
2: I think what causes the pumpkin spice thing, cause I don't always remember this like years and years ago, but it's getting worse and worse now. I think it's just marketing.
1: Yes.
2: So that people Starbucks is like their biggest thing.
1: And I am the biggest sucker when it comes to good marketing.
0: Yeah.
1: You show me a cool looking shampoo bottle, I'm buying it.
0: Absolutely.
1: Don't even care. Yeah. Now, smells a big deal for me, but if it looks cool and it smells good, I'm buying it.
0: I mean, McDonald's, mm-hmm. we all know about McDonald's. They advertise more than Non-stop. Anybody because they got new things or new packages or a new meal. And you're like, oh, they have the new spicy nuggets with the spicy sauce or it's back for a limited time. Oh, McRib is back. Oh.
1: But even if they don't have something new, they just have to remind you every once in a while that their McNugs mm-hmm. are the best on the planet.
0: Yeah, like, so yeah. We do marketing for
1: and
0: a living.
1: And Coca-Cola, we see it all the time. Yeah, they go hard during the winter or Christmas with the polar bears and stuff. But they don't need to advertise, but they do to keep it to mind.
0: You gotta be top of mind all the time.
2: They need to advertise or, I mean, it can fail tremendously. Because that happened with Miller Beer and Miller Lite. Miller Beer was the most popular beer on the face of the planet. They didn't advertise. They put all their dollars into Miller Lite. And that's why Miller Lite is, a lot of people don't realize, it tastes like crap. Miller beer is the number one.
1: I like Miller Lite.
2: Yeah.
1: Yeah. But
2: Miller Lite.
1: Miller Lite.
2: Yeah. You'd hardly ever hear, I'll take a Miller.
1: I'll have a Miller.
0: Oh, interesting.
1: What about, what's the one they call the champagne of beers?
3: That's High Life.
1: High Life. The champagne of beers.
2: That's what it is.
0: Is that
2: Miller
0: fancy?
2: High Life. Yeah.
1: Okay.
0: The Miller High Life. Okay. Got
1: I wouldn't say fancy.
0: Well, no. I mean, of beers. Why they call it champagne of beers?
3: Because they started calling it that themselves.
2: Yeah.
0: So
3: I think now it's said like tongue in cheek.
0: Yeah. Is it like a P word of beers?
3: No.
0: Oh, okay.
3: Maybe it just like the look, it's much lighter of a color.
1: I don't know why they call it that.
3: I have no idea why.
1: I feel like it's always hot. No matter if it came out of a cooler of ice, I'm still like, why is this hot?
2: My dad, I can remember, all his friends and everything came over and that's what they would drink. And that mm-hmm. wasn't a cheap beer now. The marketing made it a cheap beer. And then the whole Miller Lite and Bud Light, tastes great, less filling, tastes great, less filling. At football games, they used to do that, and that's just exploded.
1: But you're right. A Miller Lite, to me, sounds so refreshing.
2: Yeah.
1: And yeah.
3: When I was in college, mm-hmm. the two beers that were at every house party, Budweiser and Miller High Life, because it was the champagne of beers and the king of beers.
1: Oh.
3: Yeah, that was what they were marketed as, and there was like an internal debate amongst everybody grabbing one. You going for the king or the champagne?
2: And it's just like Budweiser now is more rednecky,
0: yeah.
2: But Bud Light's not.
0: Well, then Budweiser had like, no, that was Bud Light, had a controversy, and they went hard the other way with like Shane Gillis and the military, and then it's like, oh, it's the American beer now. When, you know, it's funny, stuff. That stuff works though.
1: And people are still going to drink it.
2: Well,
1: for sure.
0: They taste great, less filling.
2: That's
1: Miller.
0: Tastes great, less filling.
2: One of them. Yeah, that's right. Miller.
1: Is it?
0: Tastes great, less filling. I just remember those
2: commercials. Maybe Bud Light. But I will tell you this. I was just reading online because when that whole controversy happened with Bud Light, Modelo became number one.
1: Yeah.
2: Now it's Mick Ultra, which, by the way, is owned by Budweiser, Anheuser-Busch. And then Bud Light now is number two.
0: Oh, interesting. Hot debate on the talk. I just made that up.
1: End in here.
0: End in here for sure.
1: End in here.
0: Is it too early for all the pumpkin spice stuff? Too early for pumpkin spice season? Katie?
1: Yes. Too early.
0: Hot take. I don't like anything pumpkin. I don't like pumpkin spice. Pumpkin smells okay. Pumpkin pie, get it on my face.
1: Really?
0: Yeah, no, thank you.
1: What the hell is the matter with you?
0: Disgusting.
1: You seriously, you want to talk about somebody who zigs and when we zag, it's like that it's like you're imprinted to be the most basic, iconic human on earth.
0: Yeah. Says the person who's a white woman who likes pumpkin spice.
1: Exactly. So I don't understand it. You're like,
0: and they were imprinted the opposite.
1: Turkey? You don't eat turkey. What the hell?
0: A turkey sandwich? Fine. Turkey at Thanksgiving? Overrated.
1: Oh my God.
0: Yeah. I can go the whole year and it's actually going down in popularity.
1: I hate to disparage your family, but that means someone in your house isn't cooking it right.
0: Oh no. Everyone else in my family loves it.
2: Have you ever tried
1: deep-fried
2: turkey from Bojangles?
0: Deep-fried turkey, yeah.
2: I
0: could deep-fry my shoe and it'd be delicious.
1: Well, that's true. That is true. You batter it and put it in there, yeah.
0: And I don't ever hear guys talking about pumpkin anything.
1: No,
0: I gotta get my pumpkin spice.
1: It's definitely not that, but
0: bro, he tries new pumpkin spice.
1: No,
0: this muffin is terrific.
1: It's not that, definitely not. But if I brought my pumpkin bars in here, you would eat it.
0: Okay,
1: I would
0: try it. Yeah. But even when I have pumpkin things, I'm like, it's all right.
1: Mm-hmm.
0: I'm not doing it because it's a female. I'm not. If it, you know me.
2: Well, it's not just female.
0: If it's delicious, it's delicious.
2: I know one type of guy that would drink the pumpkin spice.
0: Who?
2: The Joe Biden fans.
0: It's been a while.
1: Mark him down right now.
3: You brought it up.
2: That's not political.
3: Political. You named a political figure.
1: Yeah, it is.
3: Out of nowhere.
1: You know, says
3: political.
1: The biggest snowflake on the face of the planet who cannot take any sort of criticism whatsoever is the one who throws dishes at the most.
2: Glass houses.
1: I'm not the snowflake on the program.
2: You cannot take any criticism.
1: I don't take criticism all day long.
2: No, you don't.
1: Yes, I can.
2: That's a lie.
1: And you know what is weird about it?
2: You're not even taking it now.
1: Is I'll take the criticism and then do something about it. He doesn't know meanings of words.
2: I just said she can't take criticism.
3: I know what criticism means.
1: No meanings of words. So he'll just throw a word out there and then doesn't know what it means.
2: You are taking criticism right now.
1: I'm absolutely not taking criticism.
3: What are you criticizing her about?
6: I reject your criticism.
2: I'm criticizing her about always criticizing.
0: Okay.
1: What?
2: Yeah.
0: It's like Inception.
1: Yeah. Who was I criticizing?
2: You were criticizing me for...
1: I was sitting here silently.
2: Yes.
1: And I said, mark him down. Yeah. That's what we do.
0: Katie.
2: And you said, the one that can't take criticism. And I'm like, okay.
1: That's not criticizing. That's just stating a fact.
2: Yeah. And then my fact is you can't take criticism. No. And you're not being able to take it now.
1: The same thing that I say to you, just it back to me, is not the how you argue.
2: It's still a criticism.
1: It's not how arguments work.
2: There
1: are. Anybody who ever has had a sibling.
2: Criticized.
1: Anybody who's ever had a sibling knows those are the rules.
0: Yeah,
1: if you just repeat back to me what I've said to you, you have not a good brain in your head.
2: You're getting panties in a wad because you're getting criticized.
1: I don't have any panties in a wad.
0: You're not wearing panties?
1: I'm just sitting here.
0: Oh, okay. I didn't know.
1: Do I look like I have my panties in a wad?
0: No.
1: Do I sound like I have my panties in a wad?
0: Not your panties in a wad, but... And it actually shocked me when Jason said it because I didn't know what he was going to say. Luckily, our cameras are working today.
1: They are?
0: And they're recording.
1: Oh, good.
0: I hope we get a clip of it. But your face when he said it, priceless.
1: Wasn't it just like out of nowhere?
0: What?
1: Anytime.
2: Did you not understand that?
1: Anytime. Yeah. Oh, here he goes.
3: Jason, please go ahead and explain it.
1: Go
3: ahead. We've got nothing
1: but
3: time.
1: Please go ahead and explain it to me how I couldn't have gotten it.
2: Katie will storm out of here probably.
1: I've never done that.
2: Yes, you have during quick draw.
1: Nope.
0: One time quick draw.
1: Nope. I didn't storm out. I just didn't come back in.
0: Yeah, you left.
1: Yes.
0: Okay. You walked out quietly and come back.
1: No, I didn't. Anyway.
0: But it was over the dumbest thing. Yes. Like we all do. We get mad during games. So, Jason, you want to explain in great detail?
1: Go ahead.
0: Detail?
1: No. Please explain. Go ahead.
2: I don't feel like Katie.
1: No, you should. I think you should. Please, Jason, explain it to me.
2: There's manager behaviorisms on that side.
1: Like what?
3: Manage your behaviorisms. Yep. Can you explain that?
2: Shut up, Matt. You're annoying.
0: Matt,
3: pot
0: like
3: kettle annoying.
0: Uh-oh.
3: Pot kettle annoying.
0: Yeah, Matt likes pumpkin spice. He's one of those people.
2: Uh-huh.
0: You like pumpkin spice?
3: I've never had the coffee. I do like pumpkin pie, and I like pumpkin flavored like oatmeal cream pies. They release one every October. That's really good.
2: Have you ever tasted the Sam Adams pumpkin this year?
3: I've had pumpkin beer. I've had pumpkin beer. It's fine.
2: See,
3: it doesn't do it for me.
2: That's the difference. Pumpkin spice muffins and coffee, the other side. Pumpkin beer, the other side.
1: Nope. No.
0: Even still, I don't think bros like, bro, you try this new pumpkin beer?
1: I think you could be like seasonal. Like they're about a seasonal darker beer or heavier beer, but it's not like, I got to get my pumpkin spice.
2: The difference is this. Pumpkin spice or pumpkin beer.
3: Well, yeah, if you use an accent, there is a difference.
1: There is a difference.
3: You can use that accent about computers or cell phones.
2: Why don't you harp on Jared more
1: and
2: lately?
1: Also,
3: because he doesn't say stupid crap like you say.
2: Yes, you.
3: You say stupid
2: stuff.
3: Say
2: stupid crap. I will mark that down.
0: Jared doesn't talk stupid
2: crap. All right. I like that.
0: I'm the number one fan of Matt.
3: Jared says ignorant things. You say stupid things.
0: I do say ignorant things. I say dumb things all the time. I can own it.
1: And also, this is classic Jason Goodman in the sense that he just all of a sudden tries to spin the narrative that we're all talking about, all of a sudden it's like, ooh, let me dazzle you over here with my pumpkin beer.
2: You know
1: to forget
3: that magician.
1: You were going to dumb it down for all of us.
2: You know who acts the way you're acting? The other side.
0: He's doubling down.
1: Uh-huh.
0: The double down is
3: so
0: happened.
3: What side are you on to be talking about the other side?
1: Yeah, what side is
3: State
1: that?
3: It.
2: I'm in the middle.
1: Oh.
0: No side.
1: Oh, interesting.
2: I am.
3: That's the biggest load of pumpkin spice I've ever heard.
2: No, yes. I guess you don't have ears because I have tremendous.
3: I do. I can read between the lines.
2: Ears. It is tremendously said here. That
0: tremendously
1: spoken just like his prophet.
3: Yeah. See, that's an example of why.
2: Okay.
3: That's an example of why.
2: I take every issue as it
1: it's
2: is.
1: It's tremendously said. Everybody's saying
2: I lean social the other way, which most don't. The other way fiscally and all that stuff, the other way. That is basically independent. By the way, I like what your boy did the other night.
0: Which
1: what's
2: Fetterman.
1: That?
2: It's fine.
0: Who?
2: Fetterman.
1: Oh, my God. Now everybody's turning off the radio. Yeah. Nobody gives two.
0: He caused some uproar.
1: I'm talking about the greatest thing on earth, pumpkin spice latte, and you single-handedly ruin it.
2: It's pretty funny.
1: You.
2: No, Jared wouldn't stop laughing.
0: The shock on Katie's face and then y'all's tennis match back and forth insulting each or whatever what happened. Oh, and we're talking about pumpkin spice. To me, in the moment, I knew it was ridiculous, and
1: it is ridiculous.
0: Fully enjoyed it.
2: You don't agree a little bit on that?
0: I just think it's more female.
2: Yeah. Female oriented. If it had to be a male. Oh, boy.
0: Pumpkin spice?
1: Pumpkin spice.
0: Oh, we have your hero.
1: Oh.
0: President Trump on the phone. Good morning.
6: Good morning, guys. It's been a while, but Jason, I think you

0: it says something political three times in a row, especially in a place that shouldn't be political.
1: It's just when Jason does it. And it is the bright red zone, just like his temper can be bright red. That's when Katie says ignorant things. We know no one in that room, Jason or Katie, can take criticalism. Is that what Jason called it? What did he say?
2: Yeah. I think that sounds right.
0: He did say something tremendously said. Mm-hmm. He's tremendously said on the show. Is that something that you've said before, or...
1: Great, I see he's been reading my book on how to speak very greatly. That's what he's been reading.
3: Speak very greatly.
1: Very greatly, that's what Jason always does. He just thinks about words, and then he wants to take them and make them his own. What's wrong with that? He's trying to take ownership of words, trying to create something that's more magic-tastic. That's what I'm trying to say.
0: Magic-tastic. So, Jason Goodman said the Joe Biden-type people...
2: Mm-hmm.
0: Like pumpkin spice. Do you agree?
3: Well, the males.
0: The males.
1: I think Joe Biden's asleep. He sleeps all the way through pumpkin spice season. So he's never seen, smelt, or anything pumpkin spice. He's in hibernation. That's what they do when they hit 150 years old. They go right to sleep during pumpkin spice season.
0: They go nine-eye for this pumpkin spice.
1: I've never had a pumpkin spice latte. I think those chemicals are terrible. I stick with things that are definitely chemical-free, like Coca-Cola, Diet Coke, McDonald's. I just want all natural foods, nothing artificial.
0: All organic.
1: Enters this body, this temple is what it is.
0: All right. Anything else you want to say to Katie, Jared, Jason, Matt,
2: anyone?
0: Before you go?
1: Katie, I'll be sending you a gift card for some PSLs. Make sure they're nice and iced, since you think it's way too hot to be drinking that pumpkin spice latte.
2: Okay.
0: PSLs. Hey,
2: thank
0: he's giving you some a gift card. That's nice.
2: Yeah, I actually thoroughly enjoyed him on the phone today.
0: Oh, wow.
2: For sure.
0: Getting red-pilled, I see.
2: But,
0: I'm kidding.
2: Just that one phone call.
0: All right, take on Katie, Jared and Katie's pop quiz. Going for win number 155 on the year against only four losses. We'll take caller 15 right now, 800-682-1075. 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
2: All right, we've got cloudy skies today. Chance for some thunder, scattered thunderstorms later on. Going to be hot with a high of 92. Your weekend forecast, scattered thunderstorms for Saturday. A little bit cooler than it has been, 84 for the high. And then on Sunday, mostly cloudy, high of 88. We're starting the morning off with clear skies, 73 degrees right now. 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
16: Yeah. We're lubed up.
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0: Jazzy on it.
1: What? I don't understand.
2: Jared and Katie in the morning, 107.5 KZL. Time for Jared and Katie's pop quiz. We love the game. There's 5 pop culture questions. 60 seconds on the clock. You can write to Katie. You do win $100 on the year. Katie has 154 wins against 4 losses. Currently out of the studio in our soundproof booth. Matt, who's playing?
3: Today we've got Sandy looking forward to retirement so she can travel. She and her husband have an Alaskan cruise planned for next year.
2: Ooh, fun. Her, those are beautiful. I know it. Well, you already planned it, but I know a travel agent if you need one. Matt's wife.
3: Yes.
2: Hannah. All right. Well, I want you to be safe. Your phone's kind of loud, but we'll figure it out. All right, here we go. Do you have any questions about the game?
4: No.
2: All right, here we go. Question number 1 is multiple choice. Ella Langley leads the CMA nominations this year with how many nominations? 5, 7, or 9?
4: 7.
2: Incorrect. True or false, Bruce Springsteen said it's okay if people don't agree with his politics.
4: False.
2: Incorrect. This A-list and Ocean's 11 actor said they should be concerned about AI destroying humanity. Who said that?
4: Goodness. George Clooney.
2: Nope. Jennifer Lawrence just joined this social media platform this week and warned she'll delete it if anyone is mean. What's the social media platform she just joined?
4: Instagram.
2: Yes. And what movie franchise is this from?
5: Shall not pass!
2: Time is up.
3: Ooh, no.
2: Oh, yeah, you got one. You didn't get the goose.
3: No goose.
2: And I think it was a guess, to be honest.
3: Felt that way.
2: I think it was definitely a guess.
3: Right? I mean, it wasn't multiple choice, but it was limited.
2: Yeah, exactly. And stars are more likely. Okay. Shh.
6: I just...
2: Katie's in here.
6: Where I worked out, and I feel like I can't move my legs at all.
2: Oh.
6: Like, at all.
2: Yeah.
3: Mm.
6: Real stiff.
2: That's why I don't work out.
6: Every bone in my body.
2: It's too risky.
6: Every muscle in my body, I can't move it properly.
2: Oh, it's so much fun. Is it worth it?
6: No. I mean, yes.
2: Maybe for an extra year.
6: Maybe.
2: Of life, maybe.
6: I don't know.
2: All right, Katie, the score to beat is 1.
6: Okay.
2: Matt, your prediction?
3: 4.
2: Here we go. Question number 1 is multiple choice. Ella Langley leads the CMA nominations this year with how many noms? That's short for nomination, Katie. Mm-hmm. Is it 5, 7, or 9?
6: She's got 9.
2: Yes. True or false, Bruce Springsteen said it's okay if people don't agree with his politics.
6: Oh, yeah, he doesn't care.
2: Yeah.
6: True. Sorry.
2: This A-list and Ocean's 11 actor and star says that we should be concerned about AI destroying humanity.
6: Matt Damon said
2: yes.
6: That.
2: Yes. Mm-hmm. Jennifer Lawrence just joined this social media platform and warned she'll delete it if anyone is mean.
6: Oh, Instagram.
2: Yes. For all 5, what movie franchise is this from?
6: Game of Thrones.
2: No.
6: Oh.
2: That's
6: is it Harry Potter?
2: Nope.
6: Oh.
2: You want to keep going?
6: I know it.
2: You want to keep
6: going?
2: It's very famous.
6: I can see him.
2: It's a movie franchise.
6: That's going to drive me crazy. One of them won an Oscar. I know it.
2: Yeah.
6: I
2: don't think for that role, but he's a very good actor.
6: I mean, I can't get it anyway, so.
2: Jason could have played one of the lead actors based on
7: Shrek.
2: No, that's me. Size.
6: Hobbits.
2: Not helping? Hobbit.
6: Oh, Lord of the Rings.
2: Yes.
6: Mm-hmm. God, I could see him. What do they say in they just say winter is coming.
2: Very similar.
7: Winter is coming.
3: What's the difference?
6: Well, they're both yelling. You know?
2: Yes. I accepted that or my 10th grade Algebra 2 student or teacher.
6: Ooh, shall not pass.
2: I'm like, but I didn't even turn my homework in. So, like, even. I didn't do anything.
6: God, that was what? Me in every math class.
2: That didn't even make sense. I'm like, I know. That's how I get you. All right, let's recap the questions. Katie won 4-1, as Matt predicted. Ella Langley leads the CMA nominations this year with how many? She has 9.
6: 9, and I believe... we're going to have to verify this, but I think she is a week away from breaking a record that with Mariah Carey's.
2: Oh, really?
6: Yes. I have to verify it, but yes.
0: She's already second there.
6: Yep. Yep.
2: Yeah, and then Mariah will probably go number one again.
6: For sure.
2: For a little bit.
0: Mm-hmm. Is that the song, or is it We Belong Together? Is it the Christmas song?
2: It's a Christmas song.
6: It was? Okay.
2: Yeah, because she keeps adding to it. It's my understanding.
0: Yeah, I know that song keeps getting
2: play. It's not consecutive.
0: Play.
2: I think she has a record for consecutive weeks now, though. You know what I mean?
6: Yeah. I'm going to have to...
2: Mariah was, you know, for a while, and then she keeps getting it every year for in December or whatever. Or made it up. I don't know. And Shaboozy was up there with a bar song.
6: Mm-hmm, mm-hmm.
2: And then also, what was the other one? Oh, Old Town Road.
0: Oh, yeah, it was. Mm-hmm.
2: Those were like the...
0: It is the Christmas one.
2: Yeah.
0: Then it's Choosing Texas. Then a bar song.
6: Mm-hmm.
0: Then... Oh, it looks like it's almost tied here, Old Town Road. And
2: I think they're tied. I think one of them wasn't consecutive, though, and I think it was Old Town Road. Like, it was number two for a little bit, and then went back to number one, but total weeks, yeah.
6: It just doesn't seem that long. I mean, it does, but it doesn't.
2: Yeah.
6: You know? Like, I don't know. For some reason, maybe I'm just not tired of it. I'm just not the tired song? Of the song yet.
2: Not at all.
6: Mm-mm.
2: Well, and what's crazy is you would think it would have been an older song with the record because there was less competition. Now there's... I mean, things move so fast.
6: Yes.
2: People, new. So the three of the top four are, I mean, you really count the Christmas song is new every year, too. I mean, it comes back every year. But three of the top four are new-ish songs mm-hmm. last 5 years.
6: Well, and Mariah Carey does something very smart, which is taking to social media and creating a brand new reel or, you know, whatever TikTok, whatever it is that she's doing to make it people's top of feed, top yeah. of mind. And then she's constantly reintroducing herself to younger audiences yeah. every single year, like she's promoting something new.
2: Right.
6: And so then it's the whole generation of people who never saw it are like, oh,
2: what is?
6: I like that.
2: I do like
6: I mean,
2: that
6: she's
2: one.
6: Smart
2: she's
6: smart
2: cool.
6: as hell.
2: No, she's making a lot of money.
6: Yeah.
0: This is interesting. The longest running number one song for country chart. She's number two. There's somebody at number one. And obviously Mariah Carey, the Christmas song is not country.
6: Yeah.
0: What do you think it is?
2: Is it a big name?
0: It's shocking, but yeah.
2: Oh, shocking.
6: It is?
0: Shocking.
6: I'm going to say a song by Reba.
2: Clint Black.
0: Bebe Rexha and Florida Georgia Line.
2: Oh,
0: meant
2: wow.
0: to be.
2: That shouldn't even count.
3: Wow.
2: That should be top 40.
6: That should be.
0: Well, no, that was a country song that got that went over.
2: Meant to be.
6: Yeah,
2: meant to be. Yeah,
6: is bro country really country? That is the question.
2: Meant to be.
0: What is the difference? Very close.
6: It's like a bro country to me just has its own genre.
3: You know it when you hear it.
6: Yeah, it's not country.
3: Like right. Hank Williams, Chris Stapleton, mm-hmm. that's country.
6: Reba's country.
3: Yeah.
6: Garth Brooks is country.
3: Yeah. Florida Georgia Line, bro country.
2: Chris Lane. Bro country.
6: Sure. Yeah. And it doesn't mean not good. It just means it's like its own thing.
3: Russell Dickerson,
6: yes.
3: bro country.
0: Is it almost like they get up to the mic and be like, what's up, bro? And then they sing?
6: No.
2: No. And it's funny because we say, oh, they're wearing tight jeans, but country artists have always worn tight jeans.
6: They have, but not as tight as
2: like
6: bro country.
2: Painted on. Like, uh-huh. I can see your nuts. That's cool.
6: Yeah. And then they wear like the real tight t-shirts.
2: Yeah.
3: So they wear a hat like Jared's got on, but they wear it backwards.
6: Yep.
2: Yeah.
3: With
2: yeah.
3: like a deep V-neck t-shirt.
6: Yes. Uh-huh.
3: Yeah.
2: Chains.
6: Sometimes they're chains.
0: My jeans are bro country.
2: You
0: sometimes.
2: Wear bro country
6: you
2: jeans.
6: You do wear bro
0: and
6: country
0: I got a chain,
6: jeans. Yep.
0: So I'm half bro country.
6: You're
3: teetering bro country. Yeah.
2: Yeah. Mm-hmm.
0: You know what the funny thing is? They call it bro country down there. Here. It's called Guido up north.
2: That's true.
6: Yeah.
2: That's fair.
6: It's just our bro country is not as tan as the Guidos.
0: No, that is true.
3: No.
0: That
3: we have a very Italian. Different accent.
6: Yeah.
0: We're Italian. That makes us dark. By the way, Morgan Wallen last night on that country list was number 3.
6: Bro country.
2: Yeah.
6: To me.
2: I think it's half and half.
6: Yeah. I mean, like pop bro country.
2: Yeah. I think he can get away with both. I think he's country sometimes and bro country.
0: Yeah, he has a lot more country hits.
2: I mean, am I wrong? Maybe.
3: Morgan Wallen. I think he started country, but now
2: he's bro country.
3: Hedging. And now he's leaning. He's trying to take like the Taylor Swift route.
6: Yeah.
3: Of like, can I go mainstream pop?
0: All right, let me tell you this about that. He crossed over. He has way more country hits. However, nationwide, he wasn't huge on the mainstream stuff. Like maybe a song or two.
6: Interesting.
0: Not really. Huge. In the southern part of the country,
2: massive.
0: He crossed over. Mm-hmm.
2: Yeah. And then, of course, Mariah. So, Mariah. So, Ella Langley has tied Mariah currently.
6: Well, it was 7 days away. Ella Langley was 21 weeks. Mariah Carey's was 22 weeks.
2: Okay.
6: So, within the week,
2: okay.
6: I'm sure.
2: Okay. And then we'll see. She needs to stack it, you know, get to 25, 26, because Mariah will keep every year, will add to it. All right. Recapping pop quiz. Bruce Springsteen, true or false, that's okay if people don't agree with his politics. That is true. I mean, he probably don't mean it, but he said it, so.
6: He says what he wants.
2: And again, I'll say this, surprisingly good actor on Curb Your Enthusiasm. He did a spot on there, and there's, you could tell some ad-libbing, but he was seemed very comfortable doing it. Like, oh, cool. This A-list in Ocean's 11 actor, because I couldn't say Jason Bourne, it'd be too easy, says that we should be concerned about AI destroying humanity. That is Matt Damon. He said, yes, we should be very concerned about it. Mm. And I think we have a story, I don't think we're, anyway, new projections say about a 10% chance that AI will actually destroy humans.
8: Mm-hmm. So 90% chance it won't.
2: Yeah.
8: But it's rising.
6: There are people.
0: That's like, should I get the rabies shot or not?
6: Yeah. People get, are doing the studying of that. You know, like, are they going to kill us?
2: I know.
6: They might. I did hear that there is a, I don't know how they put this together. I don't, whatever. It will cost employers $400,000 over the course of 5 years to employ a robot or an AI bot to do your job. So if $400,000 is more than your salary over the course of 5 years, you are worth keeping around.
2: Oh.
6: If it isn't, then
2: your
6: business might be looking for an AI robot to do your stuff.
2: That's interesting.
0: They've already had a parade in San Francisco. They had a parade of AI robots walking down the street.
6: It's freaky looking, isn't it?
3: You see the video of the AI robot that attacked somebody with karate?
6: Yeah.
3: It tapped the robot on the shoulder and the robot lost its mind.
2: Yeah.
6: Yeah.
3: Well, if it has mind, and just started kicking.
6: Yeah. It wasn't that the one that was local?
3: Maybe. There I don't know where it was. I saw it on Daily Mail's TikTok.
6: Well, there was one, the police chief in Winston-Salem.
2: Oh, yeah, I saw that.
6: Was demonstrating how the robot was walking down the street and was kicking and then was running after somebody
2: it was,
6: and then
2: real
6: dancing.
2: Short, too. Because they showed it up front and then they had it next to a person. I'm like, oh, it's really short.
6: It's freaky.
2: Like midget robots.
0: Yeah. You know, it's interesting odd that you said, Jared, little 10% robot chance that we're going to be taken over by robots.
2: Destroyed.
0: But I bet you in 50 years that chance is going to be up to 50%.
2: No, yeah, it's rising.
0: And the year, you know, and that's why I say, again, humans won't be around. It'll be all robots with no feeling, and it'd be ever expanding quickly than we can ever imagine, and that's why the universe is so big. We don't need oxygen to get into these other planets. We're just dead.
2: Yeah, but the robots may not, well, they can be advanced, but they cannot survive even in space because there's so much pressure and coldness.
6: Right, they would
0: They would evolve and build themselves to be able to do that.
2: Well, that's true, maybe
6: that's going to take longer than 50 years.
0: They evolve. AI has triple. They're so quick, AI, to double the knowledge and do the thing. It's unbelievable.
6: I sometimes think if we were smart, we would stop.
2: Yeah. We don't need it.
0: We can't stop.
3: We
0: now
3: have to be smart.
2: But Katie, we got to know what we look like if we're in the 80s right now.
6: Right.
2: I posted it. I was like, it was like a Simpsons thing is Homer. And then it has all the people around him were dressed in 80s, like my feed today. And that's a common meme, but it just changes with whatever the current thing is. And then somebody put under like, well, thank you for not doing it. So you're not contributing to the what is it called?
6: The data center?
2: The data centers.
6: Oh, uh-huh.
2: I'm like, oops.
6: Oh, because you had just done it.
2: I had just done it. Mm-hmm. That's what we're doing for AI.
6: Yeah.
2: Well, you can destroy us, but I got to know what I look like with a mullet.
6: Yes. And by the way, you can make it, you can tweak it however you want. It's like, do you want 80s pop star?
2: Yeah.
6: Do you want heavy metal?
2: And I love
6: do you
2: it
6: want winged hair and big hair and crazy eyeliner? I was like, yes.
0: These data centers, though, are taking over. They use so much power, so much energy.
6: And they pollute water, water and all, and all the things around.
0: And a lot of areas don't want them because what happens is it's a huge building, but they only employ 20 people. At the other side of it, they tremendous amount of taxes to the government. So there's a huge debate on that. I think it's ridiculous, but I am invested in a few of them.
6: Not shocking.
0: Well, I mean, you got to take advantage of it. Yeah, it's going to happen.
6: Not shocking.
2: I mean, it's going to be there. All right. Recapping pop quiz. Jennifer Lawrence just joined this social media platform and said she warned if anyone's mean to her, she's going to delete it. So just delete it.
6: Yeah, that's what
2: just go ahead and delete it.
0: I'll just do it right now.
2: Yeah, say something like, I hate you.
6: She won't. I bet you she won't. But also, that's what we say. We're like, just if one person makes me mad.
2: One person. Mm-hmm. That's social media. You can't make the rules. She can turn off comments if she wants.
6: Yeah, that's true.
3: She picked the right platform to try to avoid it.
6: That's what I was going to say.
3: Instagram's much more low-key. If she'd have done X or Facebook, mm-hmm. she'd have been off in 2 minutes.
2: Yeah, and X, they'd have been like, oh, yeah, totally. Your movies suck. I hate you. I wish you were dead. Like, okay.
0: Oh, gosh.
2: And what movie franchise is this from?
5: You shall not pass!
2: Lord of the Rings, Gandalf the Great, or is it the Gray?
3: The Gray.
2: It should be great.
0: Another correction like I did with CBS.
6: Oh, no. What happened?
2: No.
6: What now?
0: Golly, what's
6: wrong
0: with
6: you? Do we just have a segment every day?
0: Not every day. For some reason, it's the last week.
3: Yeah, let's just reserve the last 10 minutes of the show.
2: Yeah.
3: For all Jason to this.
2: We're playing that when you get something wrong.
6: Right.
0: Apparently, it wasn't robots. It was people walking down the street like robots.
6: Oh, in the parade.
3: Oh, the parade in San Francisco.
2: I said San Francisco. I was kind of surprised, but
0: it was something in Poland, too.
2: You've gotten so much wrong, it has frozen.
6: No.
3: Oh, no.
2: I'm serious. The Law and Order is frozen. Let me see if I can put it over on this side.
3: Done.
2: Do the robots do that?
6: Probably.
3: Don't make fun of us. Let's see. We'll freeze your...
2: Okay.
6: There we go.
3: Okay.
2: So...
3: that's a whole
2: thing. A little extra one.
6: We might need a trim.
2: Yeah.
0: Well, if I knew what humanoid was, then I would have solved this.
6: It's like in traffic.
0: Yeah. It says 30 humanoid robots.
6: Well, that's okay. Humanoid. I mean, you know.
3: I thought a humanoid robot was a robot that looked like a human.
0: Matt, I don't know what the hell I'm doing. I don't know if the damn robots or not.
3: That's something we all can agree on.
6: Just stay off the computer.
0: Actually, I think that in San Francisco, it was humans pretending they were robots. But in Poland...
6: Oh.
2: No.
6: You can't be sure. He can't be sure.
0: Robots. It was robots in Poland. Oh my gosh, there's dog robots, there's human robots. It's crazy.
3: No correction needed.
2: Yeah.
6: Until 5 minutes from now when he fully reads it.
0: I've got the video. Oh my gosh, it's so creepy, Katie.
6: I've seen certain things like that with the robots, and it is. I saw the robot delivery services in New York City taking food to people.
2: Yeah,
6: and it was.
0: Like it didn't look like a human.
6: It looked like a dog. Looked like a dog, and it was like doo doo doo doo. It was like kind of.
0: Are
6: it was
0: you
6: more.
0: Ro-
6: no, I saw I two it was of like them.
2: Yeah, I've seen the dog. I've seen the dog. Two. They did those too. Yeah. I've seen the dog one too.
6: It was like It was like a combined one where its body was kind of boxish, and then the rest looks like a dog and it was
2: and
6: going
2: and...
6: straight down the street. I saw it in two different places, and it will. Tons of people on the streets walking in all directions, and it just navigated its way through. Nobody touched it. It was like just common.
0: Did you say sit? Common.
6: No, I was just like in shock that it was happening.
2: If there was a robot dog delivering like Chinese food where I live or Matt lives, some redneck would shoot it.
6: Of course.
2: Yeah. Get that out of here.
6: I was waiting for somebody on the street to kick it or something. Yeah. But they
3: no
6: didn't,
3: chance. They would
6: they
3: shoot
6: didn't.
3: The robot.
2: They would shoot it. Not in my city.
3: I don't want no robot dog delivering my Chinese.
2: I want Chinese food like an American.
3: Yeah,
2: like, what?
3: With dog
2: what?
3: In it.
6: Yeah.
2: Facts in some countries. All right, so... it's a day of remembrance, and it's shocking. It's been 25 years, but 25 years ago, our country was savagely attacked on 9/11. We have a really good tribute and some dramatic last phone calls that some people in some of the towers and or planes made to loved ones right before their life ended. And some people were talking about some heroes that like things they did right before you know, the building fell and all those things. But we also want to hear from you, 800-682-1075. Where were you when you found out about 9/11, when it happened? 800-682-1075. We all remember. That's next, Jared and Katie in the morning.
9: Today is September 11th, a day of remembrance for those who lost their lives 25 years ago. At 1075 KZL, we will never forget their sacrifice on this day and every day. God bless the USA.
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5: A special tribute to 9/11, 25 years since that horrific tragedy. 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Call us right now.

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1: Another plane just hit the World Trade Center.
2: Two planes have smashed into the towers minutes apart.
1: This plane flew directly into the second World Trade Center.
3: We now have reports of a fire at the Pentagon.
4: I just watched a plane crash near the Pentagon.
5: Oh my God! The entire World Trade Center, the South Building, just fell. Just crumbled from the top.
6: The building just disappeared in the smoke.
7: A large plane crashes in Western Pennsylvania. If this is indeed connected to what has happened here this morning, it is quite clear that the United States is under attack.
6: Oh my God, the second building appears to have gone down.
2: Yes, you're absolutely right. The second building that has gone down.
3: A situation that started bad just gets worse and worse and worse.
0: Clearly, we're in the middle of the worst ever act of terrorism directed at the United States on domestic soil, and it may not be over.
8: Yeah, 25 years ago, those were all different radios. Radio was, you know, people went to radio big time in their cars to get all the updates.
9: Can you believe 25 years?
8: No,
9: I can't. And I have met several people in the past couple of years who have said, oh, I wasn't even born yet.
8: Yeah.
9: And I just think, wow.
10: Rachel, who works here, said, I don't know anything about it. And like, even if you're 3 years old, 4 years old, you're not going to remember.
9: No, but it was like time stood still.
8: Yeah.
9: It's just felt that it was so unknown and so unnerving and just a very scary, scary time.
8: Very scary time.
9: Yeah.
8: 800-682-1075. Where were you when you heard, you know, the towers were being struck or when 9/11 happened? Where were you? We all remember, you know, if you were alive and a little bit, you know, if you're probably 8 or 9 years old, you'd remember because it's a big deal going on. Katie, where were you?
9: I remember exactly. I was standing on the mall, which is the grassy area on the campus of Appalachian State University. I was a freshman. School had obviously just started. And I was in between a class. And I remember my dad had been traveling and I heard the news. I was like, had walked through the mall and then went up to the student union area. And we had these TVs that were in the student union. And it felt like every student who went to Appalachian was all crowded around. And I thought, well, what is happening? Walked up to the television and I saw, and I went outside immediately and called my dad and asked him where he was. And he was in an airport and he was able to talk to me for a minute, and he said, but we're not going anywhere for a long time.
8: Yeah.
9: I think he ended up driving home. But I just remember in that moment thinking something really horrific is happening.
8: Absolutely.
9: In the moment, not knowing anything that was about to come, anything that was about to happen in the moments after and then the days after and now still years after, when people, first responders and those in the area are still dying from the air that they were breathing.
8: Right, and the recovery
9: still happening.
8: Efforts.
9: Yeah.
8: Right. 800-682-1075, where were you? What were you doing when you learned of 9/11? For me, I was actually not scheduled. I came home early from BYU-Idaho. Anyway, long story. And I was like, one-way flights were like $1,000 from Idaho. I was like, what? And I was like, I couldn't afford it. So I took a Greyhound bus a couple days earlier.
9: That's right.
8: That's when I took the Greyhound bus. Was on it for 3 straight days. You don't park at a hotel at night 3 straight days. And I remember pulling into their last stop before the last stop was somewhere in this area and at a gas station. And there's a little TV in there that the clerk had, and everyone in there was kind of huddled around it.
9: Yeah.
8: And they're like, what's going on? Like, I don't know. Some plane just hit a building in New York. We're like, what? And they're like, back on the bus. And we're like, all right. And then I got home and my brother-in-law, Scott, and my mom, and everyone's like, they came and got me, went to their house. And then when we sat down, the second plane hit, and then people were like, something's up.
9: Wow.
8: And I just don't remember turning away from the coverage for weeks, it felt like.
9: Right.
8: But for a long time. And it's just like, what is happening to our country? And then it was the only silver lining, I think, is for about a month, I think everyone just loved America in America.
10: Yeah, they had the flags on all the
8: everywhere.
10: Cars.
8: I mean, I felt like the country came together for about a month or two, and then it went back.
10: Did they have the flags that... Everybody had flags. It was like attached to the door. Everybody where I was from.
9: Like
10: had,
9: in the windows.
10: Yeah.
9: Like, yeah, yeah, yeah.
10: Everybody.
8: Their cars. Mm-hmm. It was everywhere you went, in their yards, not just in like off their house, like in their yards, like anywhere you could put a flag, there was a flag.
9: I think it was just a time of being completely and totally stunned. I mean, because you hear these things, it's terrible no matter where it is happening, but you hear it so often happening other places.
8: Yes.
9: And then to have the words terrorist attack and hijacked planes in the United States was something that we thankfully were not ever used to hearing.
10: Well, you know what the thing is? It was a way that, so we have the capabilities in the military to any country we want to defend, whatnot. And we have the defense mechanisms to avoid, you know, missiles coming into our country. That was a way for them to use planes as missiles that we never suspected. Mm-hmm. But it was the exact same thing. They just did it in a different way. They found a way to basically use almost like a military force to bomb us.
9: And on two different airlines, two different, it was a United and American Airlines, and then in four different locations.
8: Yeah, people forget about the Pentagon got hit, and then they took the plane down outside of Pennsylvania, but that's, I guess, was headed toward the White House, is my understanding.
9: Yeah.
8: I mean, they think. And then some of the hijackers went to A&T University down the street. Yeah.
10: The hijackers?
8: Two of them. Two of the 15 or two of however many there were. Look it up. They went to A&T as engineers. And then they, you know, then with, after the fact, they're like, oh, we had a bunch of people studying how to fly planes, but never really finishing the course on how to land the plane. It was like really weird stuff going on.
9: We know now.
8: We know now, but there's no way to know that then. I mean, people don't complete things. You don't. Mm-hmm. No one is thinking that at all. Let's go to Sarah. Sarah, where were you when 9/11 happened?
11: Hi, good morning. I listen to you guys every morning. It's so great.
8: Thank you.
11: I was actually in the ninth grade, to be honest. It was crazy. It was. And I think we had TVs, like every classroom had TVs, you know, where they did morning announcements and all that stuff.
9: Oh, yeah.
11: And all of a sudden it just, everything switched over to the news. And then we actually saw the second plane hit in class. And then it was like, kind of like total shock, right? Because you're in school and you're like, oh my God, what am I supposed to do? Like,
8: right.
11: You know, is my mom going to come get me? Or is like, you know, what is the next step, you know? And to mention what you said, Jared, about, wasn't the plane that took down, that went down in Pennsylvania, didn't the passengers on that plane?
8: Yeah, they took it down.
11: They took it down.
8: Yeah, because they knew they were hijackers because of the things that were going on. And they said, remember the famous last thing, let's roll?
9: Yeah.
8: When the guy said, and they went and they attacked and then went United 93, right?
9: Yes, United, that was just outside of Shanksville, Pennsylvania.
8: Yeah. And so those are heroes. They gave up their own lives. Thank you for sharing that, Sarah. Appreciate it. Hannah, where were you on 9/11?
12: So, good morning. You know how you have a core memory of exactly what happened? Believe it or not, I was in first grade, and it happened, and they made us leave school early, and my grandparents had to sit me down and explain what was going on because we had family members that was in the Twin Towers.
8: Oh, wow. Did they survive or no?
12: Yeah. It was crazy when it happened, and I still remember to this day.
8: Did your family members survive, or were they able to get out?
12: No, they did not survive, unfortunately.
8: I'm sorry. So you're, what, 6, 7 years old when you found out?
12: Yes.
8: Man.
9: And how did they, because, you know, I think that that's something that a lot of parents and teachers and that we struggle with is how to talk to the younger kids and like, especially our children or in school. How did your grandparents tell it to you? How did they say it to you?
12: They just sat down and said that they had some bad news to tell us and we were starting to get worried and they just kind of bluntly told us because we were going to find out more about it as time went on. Yeah. And it was crazy. And I was just talking to my daughter this morning, explaining to her about today.
9: Yeah.
12: And she was very shocked to hear what had happened.
8: Yeah. Thank you very much. Sorry about the loss of your family members.
9: Wow.
8: And what's crazy is, you know, as time goes fade, then you start watching the videos and it is so horrific to see that these towers, first of all, the planes going into them and exploding and then the towers collapsing into the streets, and it seems like a horror movie.
9: Well, and that was, I think, when I was saying about the time of just being purely stunned, it's because the only times we have seen, luckily, thankfully, is in a movie where you were like, what am I my brain couldn't comprehend that an airplane was going into
8: a building
9: here on U.S. soil. It's like, No, this is movie footage.
10: Did you think the first plane, it was just a plane that accidentally...
8: Yes, I did.
9: I did. Yeah. I did. I never even had it occurred to me that it could have been anything other than pure accident.
8: Yep. And then we didn't know, because we're like, oh, that's horrible that that's happening. Oh, then the second plane, like, that's not good. And like, what else is going to happen? But no one thought the towers were going to collapse.
9: No.
8: Because they're higher up. You didn't think, but with the heat and all that. And there's also...
9: And the fire.
8: Fire. And, conspiracy theories with other things. But let's go to Justice. Justice... where were you on 9/11?
13: So today is my birthday.
8: Happy birthday.
13: Thank you. So I was in fifth grade. I was in fifth grade eating cupcakes. My mom brought cupcakes for the class. And I just remember her saying, well, we didn't really understand. Like, I feel so bad now because I remember she told us what happened and my response was like, can I have another cupcake?
8: That's a kid response.
9: You do not feel bad about that. You were doing exactly what you should have been doing.
8: Listen, and to make you feel better, Justice, if I died right now,
9: mm-hmm.
8: and somebody brought cupcakes in here, Katie would be like, oh, sad about Jared. Can I get that cupcake?
9: Yeah,
8: or
9: no,
8: Jason?
9: I would say, can I have another? Oh, and I'm sad about Jared.
10: And we had a party.
8: You can do both. You can do both. Right. Both can occur. Right.
9: Do not feel bad about that. You were young and innocent and exactly where you should have been.
8: And what was happening, we're not sure, you know. Yeah, exactly. Thank you, Justice. Let's go to Karen. Karen, where were you on 9/11?
14: Well, I was at work, and I listened to the radio at my desk, mm-hmm. and I was listening to 107.5.
8: Wow.
14: And it was Jack Murphy, and I think it was Britt Whitmire.
8: That sounds right. And maybe Josie?
9: It was Josie.
14: Yeah. I'm thinking, yes. Uh-huh. And Britt Whitmire announced that a plane had just crashed into one of the trade towers. And I thought at that time, what a terrible accident. What could have possibly gone wrong that a plane would crash into that building? And then I, continued listening, and he came back on and announced that a plane had crashed into the second building. And it was at that moment that I realized we were under attack.
8: Yeah. It's unbelievable. It's an emotional time, right?
14: I went to my boss and I told him what was going on and announced to the rest of the office staff what was happening. And he immediately, we had a break room with a TV in it, and he immediately went and got a TV and brought it into the office. And then, things just kept happening. It was just...
8: It's awful, right?
14: So gut-wrenching.
8: It is.
9: I think it was one of the moments that everyone who was either working or in school at the time or at home, it was like one of those unifying moments where we all just instinctively gathered together and stood around the television and just stood together.
8: Right.
9: That was it. And watched.
8: And wanted to know more than also wanted to be there for other people.
9: Mm-hmm.
10: We didn't have phones that you could watch it on.
8: No. No YouTube, no.
14: But I immediately logged on to, I think I was watching ABC News at the time, and I immediately logged on to their website, and I watched those towers fall.
10: On a computer?
8: Yeah, on a computer, yeah. Right. No, yeah, Karen, well, thank you for sharing that. I appreciate your perspective on it. It just was the understatement of the millennium is just a horrific day.
9: And 25 years later, it's still just as upsetting and shocking.
8: And I think it's good to have the reminder so actually you see it, because it does fade. I mean, you hear about it, you're like, gosh, that was bad. You start watching, oh my gosh, it was worse. And we're going to play real quick here in a couple seconds some of these final messages from people that were either in the tower or on a plane and they knew their life was about to end.
9: Mm-hmm.
8: And that brings it, this is real, this is real people. Jessica, go ahead. Where were you on 9/11?
15: I was on my way to work listening to Murphy in the Morning.
8: Okay.
15: They were announced it over the radio, and I was like, what is happening? And by the time I got to work, they had told us, you need to go home. You need to call all your relatives. If anybody's in New York or anything, call all your relatives. And we had just that year put out a shirt. I worked at a clothing store that had the Twin Towers on it.
9: Oh, wow.
15: So I purchased the shirt. I still have it today. And, yeah, I was listening to it. And then the next day I was watching the news and my daughter at the time was 2 and she came in there and she said, "Mommy, you know, what movie are you watching?"
8: Mm-hmm.
15: And I said, "Baby, it's not a movie," because it was showing the footage of the planes crashing. And, of course she didn't understand what was happening, but, and then, I think it was like a couple of days later, a lady wrote a song. I think it was "Little Did You Know She Kissed Her Hero."
8: Oh, wow.
9: I remember that one, don't
8: powerful.
9: You?
8: Yeah. Yeah.
15: And they were playing that every so often or whatever. And then they were playing, you know, "Proud to Be American." It was a tough time. Every time I'd hear it, I'd cry on my way to work.
8: Absolutely. Jessica, thank you for sharing that. We have a compelling audio of people right before the towers collapsed, or in the tower, and they realized they were not going to be able to get out and or on one of these planes, and they knew this was not good. And a lot of them were voicemails that were left, because obviously they're voicemails because they didn't record the calls because people wouldn't answer or whatever. And we have Eddie and Vanessa. Both are in New York when it happened.
9: Oh, goodness.
8: They're on hold right now. We want to talk to them, and we want to hear from you. Where were you on 9/11? 800-682-1075. That's coming up.
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9: All right, we've got partly cloudy skies today. Scattered thunderstorms later on this afternoon with a high of 92. Scattered thunderstorms tomorrow with a high of 84. And then on Sunday, mostly cloudy, high of 88. We've got clear skies, 74 degrees right now. 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
29: Hi, are you there? Zach, pick up, sweetie. Okay, well, I just wanted to tell you I love you. We're having a little problem on the plane.
30: Want to tell you I love you. 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And I'm so sorry, babe. I hope to be able to see your face again, baby.
31: Okay, Cindy, it's May. Listen, there's been a major explosion at the World Trade Center. We don't know if it's a plane hit us or what. We're okay. I'm still in the building. We're evacuating now. I don't know if I'll be heading straight home or what.

0: might be my last moments on earth. Mm-hmm. And your first thought is you want to.
1: Yeah.
0: Yeah.
1: And how calm they were. It's not what you expect at all.
0: Not at all. Here's two stories of people who, and we're going to your calls as well. We got two people that were in New York when it happened on hold as well. Do not hang up. 800-682-1075. Where were you on 9/11? Stories of people losing loved ones and how heroic they were.
2: My father had a habit of monitoring three radios. He heard the call for September 11th come in and called it from Queens to Manhattan. My father is assigned with part of a rescue team to go into Tower 2. He says, see you later, runs into Tower 2, and then we hear that the second tower collapses, and that's all we know.
3: Bruce was sent out as soon as the first plane hit, about midnight. I heard a knock on my side kitchen door. It was Bruce's lieutenant, Charlie, who was also a friend. Charlie just kind of made polite conversation, and then finally I said to him, just say it. And he said, they're unaccounted for.
4: Mm-hmm. I was packing my bag, and I noticed Jim Berger walk past, and he had earlier heard me say that.
0: And this is a lady in the tower and her boss going around telling him, hey, like, we got to go.
4: The bomb had gone off, and he came by to tell us that he had heard that it was actually a plane that had gone into the North Tower, Tower 1. So if you were at the 92nd floor or above, there was no escape. And what had started as a beautiful day was now turning brown. There was paper swirling outside our window. And at that point, it's when Jim said, time to go home. And we thought, this is great. It's not even 9 a.m. And we were headed home. As I headed to the elevators, Jim went down the corridor. He was doing another sweep of the floor. He wanted to make sure everybody knew there was time to go and there was nobody left. Jim did not make it out.
0: So he went around to make sure everyone was okay, his employees, and get out, and then he did not survive. Here are two survivors discussing it.
5: Every 9/11 anniversary, it's like it's fresh all over again. You don't forget. You never forget. And I never will.
6: I hope what we don't forget about 9/11 is how our country tried to come together on 9/11 to help each other. We have so many lessons we can learn from 9/11, but we should not think that hate is ever a good response. That it's only love.
0: Let's go to Edie. Edie, you were in New York when on 9/11?
7: Yeah, I was actually in school, in college, downtown Brooklyn, which was right on the other side of the bridge. Mm-hmm. And we had gotten out of class and we were in the elevator and somebody was like, oh, a plane hit the Twin Towers in the Pentagon. And we all just like looked at each other like, yeah, okay. And then when we got outside, it was pure chaos. Mm-hmm. It was fire trucks, cars stopped, like, and I was supposed to go to work. But the trains had stopped, so I was stuck there for, like, 5 hours. No phones, because nobody's cell phone was working. The pay phones, some weren't working, some weren't working, so we couldn't, it was hard to reach somebody. But we didn't really know exactly what was going on, but people had their cars' radio on. So we were able to hear most of it that way. But probably a few hours after it happened, we started seeing people that had walked over the bridge covered in dust.
0: Wow.
7: We didn't know that the towers had fallen. So I didn't find that out till I got home. But luckily, somebody that I was in school with was able to get in touch with her boyfriend. And he came to pick us up. And he thankfully dropped me home. But it took us about a good 2 hours. And I probably lived like 25 miles from where I was. But it was chaos.
0: And being in New York after you realized terrorist attack there, what was the feeling? We know like across the country is horrible, but like in New York, like what was your feeling then?
7: It was so eerie. Like, I can't even describe it.
0: Yeah.
7: Mm-hmm. It was bad. You know, I mean, the trains and the buses, a lot of buses were shut down. So I couldn't go to work for like a few days because

0: I had worked in Manhattan, nowhere near the towers, but I had worked in Manhattan. And, you know, when we finally did get back to work, it was just like kind of quiet. Like everything was just
1: eerie.
2: Yeah, I can see people kind of like mourning. And so it's like almost like not the same jovial or joking around or everything's kind of just quiet. Thank you for sharing that perspective.
1: It was a really good point that she made about, you know, I think maybe if you were not born, you know, at the time of 9/11, that you might think, well, you know, just get on the bus or get on the subway or call somebody with your cell phone. It was everything stopped.
2: Right.
1: There was no way. I mean, what an isolating feeling that is to just hear the news, see everything that you're witnessing with your own two eyes, and then not be able to get in touch with anybody,
2: right. Well,
1: except for the people right around you.
3: Yeah. The one thing too, you got to remember when you were if you were in New York City, the rumble and the dust created a big problem. When the first tower collapsed, it went on for miles. This dust and debris kept going, and then the second one collapsed. People were trying to get down, run in stores because it was going crazy for miles.
1: And not just the dust, but the actual pieces of the buildings were falling. And then you're worried, is it going to be the buildings around us and what's coming next?
2: Yeah. Is this over?
1: Right.
2: Is there more?
1: And fire.
2: Yeah.
1: You know? Just,
3: people were running for their lives when that collapsed. They were running for their lives not to get hit by debris. And you couldn't see a thing. Mm-hmm. There's cameras. You couldn't see a thing in front of you. The whole city couldn't see a thing in front of them. It was crazy.
2: And then the 9/11, we know that they attacked the World Trade Centers because they said, oh, America, wealth, that's the symbol of their finance system. And
3: the Pentagon, too. You
2: know? Then they had the other ones, Pentagon, and they think the White House was a target as well. Vanessa, you were also in New York on 9/11?
4: Yes, I was. I was actually in fifth grade. And all I remember is them telling us that we had to go into an immediate lockdown. But during that time, we just thought, hey, you know, it's probably one of those, you know, fake ones, just a little practice. Mm-hmm. No, it wasn't. We remember them rolling in one of those rolling carts with a TV on it.
2: Oh, yeah.
4: And and during that time, I just remember us having to get down. We were underneath our desk. They brought in the rolling TV, and we saw what was going on. We were confused. We didn't know if it was real or it was fake. I just remember my teacher at that time was freaking out. Other teachers had to come in there and calm her down. Comes to find out her husband and her father were firefighters and were actually there. And we ended up, we had parents come and have to escort us out of the building. It did take them a while for us to get out of the building or out of the school. We didn't come back to school for 3 weeks. We had to do school from home. And I just remember when we did come back, we did find out that our teacher's husband and father did pass away.
2: Oh my gosh, it's terrible. Well, Vanessa, thank you for sharing that perspective as well. Let's go to Erica. Erica, where were you on 9/11?
5: Hey, good morning. I was actually, we were supposed to be flying out back home from Cancun, Mexico.
2: Oh, so you're on a vacation, things are going great, and then it's like a stark reality, right?
5: Yeah, so we were packing up, I think our flight was at 1 o'clock that afternoon, we're packing up to leave, we call the front desk, and they informed us, of course we weren't watching TV at that time, because we were getting ready to leave, but they informed us that all flights have been canceled, and that was just a somber day at that actual resort we were at. You know, everybody jokes about how sad it is that you were on vacation, but it was crazy what everybody had to go through while we were there.
2: Yeah, because, you know, some people say, oh, well, if it's going to happen, you get stuck somewhere.
1: You
2: resort's
1: think,
2: not the worst place.
1: Yeah, vacation would be nice.
2: But everyone's just kind of stunned and shocked. It's not like it's a party. Yeah, thank you, Erica. And then one last call real quick. Jen, where were you on 9/11?
6: Hey, good morning.
2: Good morning.
1: Hi.
6: I was living in Southern Indiana at the time, and I worked at a bank, and I listened on the radio and heard, you know, what was going on. And when we all got to work, we were like, man, we can't believe what's happening. We had this teeny tiny TV that we kept in our break room in the back, and we unplugged it and we put it behind the teller line and plugged it in, and we turned on the news, and literally all day we just watch that little TV and watch what happened. And if I remember correctly, I think we might have seen the second tower go down live on TV. And that was just, it was so wild to see in real time. And I remember calling my husband and being like, you know, do you hear what's going on? And he was like, yeah, this is crazy. And, you know, being scared at the time, having no idea what was truly happening in our world.
2: That's what it was. Mm-hmm. We didn't have no clue what was going to happen. Jen, thank you for sharing that. I'm glad you're in this area. It's a nice area to be in, I think.
1: Did you you guys see that they, in New York City, they did a drone show?
2: You posted that, right? Yeah. I think I shared it.
1: Yeah, it's on our social media, but there were 2,977 drones that rose up out of the New York Harbor and rebuilt the Twin Towers.
2: It's beautiful. I mean, it's just
1: full size.
2: It's really like, cool looking.
1: Actual full size. There was one light for every person who was killed on 9/11.
2: Wow.
1: Yeah.
2: Talk about some time and coordination put into that.
1: No kidding. It was absolutely beautiful. And they actually had the drones kind of swirling to then get into the formation. And it was just, it's stunning. So if you want to see it, you can check out a photo on our social media.
2: Jason Goodman, where were you?
3: I was at home and I saw it right away on the TV. I was completely confused what was going on. I still didn't even know that when the second plane went in, I couldn't understand it. I thought it was a plane having trouble that flew into the World Trade Center. Then the second plane came and I still didn't understand it. Then finally, when I started hearing about the other plane that was either headed for the White House or the Capitol or one of those two, then I understood it.
1: Mm-hmm.
3: But I remember what was a little eerie for me is that my parents, you know, I lived in Rhode Island. So I believe the hijackers, some of them went Boston, which is like 15 minutes away from my parents, went through Logan Airport. And my dad was, I couldn't tell. They used to go to New York all the time.
1: Mm-hmm.
3: And I didn't know if he was there or not because I remember he said he was headed to New York. Not a big deal. And he went to New York and he, so I called him and he wasn't. He came back just days.
1: Mm-hmm.
3: He was having, I believe at the top of the World Trade Center or somewhere, or right around there, there was a restaurant at the top. It might have rotated. I'm not sure.
1: Oh, I know which one you're talking about. I know exactly the restaurant you're talking about. Yep.
3: I don't know if it's the same one or not.
1: I think it was called, was it called Top of the Tower?
3: I think so.
1: Yeah.
3: That they ate there a couple of days before, and he was getting into photography, and he took these stunning photos of the World Trade Center right before.
2: Really?
3: Right. Stunning. Wow. I mean, he was getting in photography. Like, I'll never forget. It lifts up, and you see it from the bottom. Mm-hmm. Super clear. Back then, you get a really clear photo. You had to have those really nice cameras, and it was up all the way in the air. When I saw those photos, it was just so eerie thinking about it. And it was the hardest day I've ever had. I had to go into work on the radio.
1: Mm-hmm.
3: It was the hardest day I ever had on the radio ever in life to this day.
1: Yeah.
3: It was very hard tough. To explain, to talk about. We didn't exactly know everything. And it was tough.
2: Yeah. I mean, it's like it's something that certainly has changed the world. A lot of things have changed since then as well, of course. So maybe it's a reminder today to be nicer to each other, you know, because we were really nice for a while.
1: It can afterwards. Be done.
2: It can.
1: It can
2: it's a
1: be
2: choice.
1: Done.
2: It's certainly a choice. But to have the whole country and the world really at the time come together saying, you know, we're supporting you as Americans. And then remember there was, I think the NFL had their first game like in New York or the Yankees were, somebody was playing different sporting events and how emotional that was that they're like, we're not going to let the terrorists defeat us. We're going to live. And then that took some courage, I think, for players and fans to show up in New York like shortly thereafter to a major game. But yeah, as a reminder, 25 years ago.

0: the September 11th accidents. He was a firefighter, and I love him.
1: Till I find my hero's welcome waiting.
2: Your father is a hero and a patriot.
1: No.
3: 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We will never forget.
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0: Welcome to week 3 of season 19 of Pike's Picks. Jared, coming off one of his worst 2 weeks ever.
1: That's a fact.
0: With a combined record of 13-6.
1: Don't like it.
0: He's gone whole seasons of only getting 7 predictions wrong. He vows to go 10-0 this week. Can he do it? Let's go to the matchups.
1: All right, our game of the week features 2-2-1 teams as the Grizzlies.
2: We go into the bear pit.
1: Of Oak Grove take on the War Eagles.
0: Yes.
1: That's pretty good. I like that. Sound effects of Davie County. Oak Grove is a more pass-heavy offense, while Davie County relies heavily on running back Braxton Boeing, who is averaging 150 yards rushing per game. Who will win this battle of contrasting styles? The War Eagles of Davie County, ground and pound, Katie.
0: Oh.
1: Their way to a close victory over the Grizzlies.
2: We go into the bear pit.
1: Of Oak Grove, 31-27. Let's go to the lightning round. Reidsville over Eastern Guilford, 42-10. Four Bush over Elkin, 28-7. North Davidson will beat Central Davidson, 38-12. Parkland over North Forsyth, 37-14. East Forsyth in a blowout over Ragsdale, 56-10. The Reagan Raiders over Northern Guilford, 35-17. Southwestern Randolph over Randleman, 42-20. Asheboro beat Rockham County, 28-3. West Forsyth over Mount Tabor, 45-21. And we have a blowout special. Matt's not here to play the sound effect. High Point Christian over Kip Academy, 70-0. Could be wrong, could be right.
3: Boy.
1: For all of them.
0: We don't know.
1: At this point.
3: Your record this year is not as accurate. Right?
1: No, it's not.
0: It is not.
3: So it's probably the other team will win.
1: Yeah. Everything I just said is wrong, and another team isn't playing this
3: you
1: week.
3: You still have a good record.
1: No, it's not great. I mean, if it was betting, yeah.
3: It's a winning record.
1: But not what I... Seriously, 1 year I lost 7 for the whole year.
0: Yeah, like you're not proud.
1: Not proud.
0: Not right now.
3: I did text Jared randomly. I happened to go on the website.
0: Yeah.
3: And I took a picture. Because he called this one game where it was pretty significant. And I'm like... A circle. I'm like, damn, Jared.
1: So you're way off this year. And I'm like, I don't even know, man.
0: I don't know what happened.
1: I'm confident this week. I actually threw an extra one in there because one game didn't play last week, so I did 11. So
0: okay.
1: I could go 11-0. That'd be the first time ever because only you do normally 10 games.
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1: All right, take on Jason Goodman in Song Pop. And by the way, just for playing him, tickets to see the Jonas Brothers. You get a pair of tickets. Yeah.
0: Yeah, the Joe Bros are back.
1: Go ahead, Katie.
0: Well, you can see him at the Spectrum Center in Charlotte in October. 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
1: Or you can just win them by just taking on Jason Goodman in Song Pop. That's where you have 7 Song Pop songs. We'll play a clip of the song. You know the answer. Yell out your name. Get it right. Get a point. Get it wrong. You do lose a point. Jason Goodman has 3 losses on the year. 800-682-1075, Song Pop, coming up.
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0: Jared and Katie in the Morning, 107.5 KZL. Time for Jared and Katie's Song Pop, the way the game works. We have seven Song Pop songs. We'll play a clip of the song, get it right, get a point, get it wrong, do lose a point. Jason Goodman has three losses on the entire year. Brad is filling in for Matt. Who's playing today?
1: We have Brooke playing today. She's very excited about the Jonas Brothers.
2: Joe Bros.
0: She had Joe Bro tickets for just playing the game. All right, Brooke, you got any questions about the game?
3: I just had one. Do I have to name the artist and the song or just one?
0: Artist only. Good question. Artist only.
3: Okay.
0: And this week's category, Matt sent it to me before he left, is one-hit wonders from the 2000s.
2: Ooh.
0: One-hit wonders from the 2000s.
2: Ooh, like I love the 2000s.
4: Mm.
2: Ooh. No, it was a good ooh. Like, ooh. Love it.
4: Ooh.
2: Woo. No, that's something different.
0: And they're one-hit wonders, so it might be a little bit harder because they don't have more than one hit.
2: Yeah.
0: Hence, one-hit wonders, Katie. Jeez, everyone knows that. Why are you over-explaining
2: it? I don't know why you got to mansplain it to me. I'm not sure.
0: I was Jared explaining it to myself.
2: You were.
0: What am I saying? All right. Jason Goodman, are you ready?
5: Yep.
0: Brooke, you ready?
3: Yes.
0: All right, artist only song pop song number one. Jason Goodman.
5: 9 days.
0: Yes. That's shocking.
2: It is.
0: 9 days. I have no idea. I've heard the song.
5: Story of a Girl.
2: This is the story of a girl. Crying the whole world. That's all I know.
0: Something, something, something, something.
2: You love it. When she smiles.
5: That's not a 90s song.
0: 2000s.
5: Okay.
0: Oh, was it a 90s song? I don't know. Ask Matt. He's not here.
5: If it is, he's in big trouble.
2: Look it up. Don't worry before we call him.
0: Call him at the doctor's appointment
5: because
0: he's at.
5: Because my head now is set in the 2000s, not 90s.
2: What's the name of the band?
5: 9 Days.
2: Never heard of them.
0: Yeah, never.
5: Story of a Girl.
2: All right. Yeah,
0: the song's actually called Absolutely Story of a Girl.
2: Oh.
5: Well, it's Absolutely Story of a Girl.
0: In parentheses. You have to say parentheses. You get it wrong.
2: Okay.
0: All right.
1: Released in 2000.
2: Yep.
0: Wow.
2: Look at that. He did his research.
5: Barely.
0: On the dot.
2: They said of the 2000s, he got it.
0: Yeah. Song pop song number two. Suddenly I see. This is what I want to be. Suddenly I see. Why the hell am I? Anybody?
2: No? Katie.
0: I
3: know.
0: Oh, go ahead. Brooke.
3: Katie Tunstall?
0: Yes! That is correct! Woo! This is the best game of all time!
5: She said her name a while ago.
2: I didn't hear her.
0: Okay, well, tell us, Jason.
5: Because I couldn't tell. The music was still out.
0: Well, stop. Oh, call Matt now.
2: This is someone I do remember meeting because she performed right here in the studio and she brought her own wooden platform to stomp on while she was playing the guitar and I was mesmerized.
0: That was such a cool performance.
2: So good.
5: Didn't she have a second hit?
0: That was a horse song, wasn't it?
2: Oh.
5: He said one hit wonders.
0: Of the 2000s, so maybe she had a hit in the 90s.
2: She might have. Ooh, caveat.
0: Probably not, though. It was something that horse, dark horse or something. No, that's Lady Gaga. Some horse.
2: Suddenly I see black horse and a cherry tree.
0: Yeah.
5: So that's messed up. He said one hit wonders.
2: I don't know if it was that a hit? An official hit?
5: I think so.
0: Where'd it come in?
2: 2004.
0: Okay, but like where was it?
2: I don't know.
0: I mean, where was it ranked? Matt is going to be in. He's going to get spanked. He's going to get spanked.
5: Anyways,
2: we'll let you spank him.
1: Apparently, it peaked at number 20.
2: Oh,
0: not a hit.
2: Not,
0: really.
2: Not a
5: but
2: hit.
5: But you're looking at the top 40 chart. I think how they
2: see. I knew he was going to do that, so I didn't do it.
0: Yeah. Okay. All right. Song pop song number three. Jason Goodman.
5: Fountains of Wayne.
0: Yes.
2: Dang. Has got it going on.
0: How do they only have one hit? Because this is a really.
5: It is only
0: song.
5: One hit.
0: Yeah.
2: Seep. C.
5: Oh, okay.
0: Jesus, mm-hmm. Somebody's on edge.
2: Criticize my singing.
5: Seep during this thing, I'm on edge.
2: Even if I wanted to sing Seep, I could.
0: Yeah, it's gonna be Seep today. All right, song pop song is 2-1. Jason Goodman, song pop song number four. And now
5: I want
0: Jason Goodman,
5: Vanessa Carlton.
0: Yes.
2: She was a one hit wonder.
5: She had another song too.
1: I can test that.
2: Wow.
0: You can test it?
1: I can test that. She has several song. Hits.
5: All right. She had one of them. That
0: give it a Google, Brad. Let's get the chart.
1: I don't have to give a Google for this. I can rattle her off.
0: No, I want the stats.
5: Rattle her off.
2: Wow.
5: What's wrong with
2: Brad,
5: you?
2: Chill.
0: I thought you were married. You're going to rattle her off? Wow.
2: I saw Vanessa Carlton perform on Broadway in Beautiful, the musical, the Carole King story.
0: Oh, yeah.
2: Yes, and she is wildly talented, and I also thought that she had...
0: Was it like Dave Matthews, where Dave Matthews really never had a chart topper? He had like one top 10, but he's just...
1: Kind of appear to be the case.
5: Yeah, it was. It's because it hit number 30, Ordinary Day, so generally speaking, she's a one-hit wonder.
2: Okay.
5: Yeah.
0: But she's more known. Usually one-hit wonders is like, oh, they had one big hit, you don't really know much about
1: them. She has some other songs that got like airplay, though.
0: Right. Yeah. Dave Matthews is like an enigma to me, like how well he does touring.
2: But not,
0: and I know like tons of his songs. Mm-hmm. I'm a fan, tons of his songs, but they had like one or two that were like top 10. That's it. All right, Song Pop song number 5. And we'll all float on looking. And we'll all float on. Brooke.
3: Diana.
0: Brooke. Oh.
3: Modest Mouse.
0: That's correct. Yes. Wow, we had a game here. Brooke knows some of these random A things.
2: I know this one.
1: Legitimately one of my favorite songs of all time.
2: So good.
0: Yeah.
5: What's the score exactly?
0: It's called Float On. It's 2-2.
2: Yeah.
5: No, it's not. I'm ahead by one.
0: Thought one we didn't do.
2: Oh, boy.
0: Well, let me go back. Hold on. We can verify. I'm not saying you're wrong, Jason. Story of a Girl. Anybody get that one?
1: Yeah. No, Jason.
0: Jason got that one.
2: Yep.
0: KT Tunstall, she got.
2: Uh-huh.
0: Fountains of Wayne, Jason got. Who got Vanessa Carlton?
5: Me.
0: Okay, it's 3-2.
2: 3-2.
0: All right, we've got a good game going. Two songs left. Here we go. Song Pop song number 6. Jason Goodman.
5: The Bloodhound Bang. Gang.
0: Gang, yes.
2: You say Bloodhound Bang.
0: I didn't say Bloodhound Bang.
5: I said Bloodhound Gang.
0: Yeah.
5: It's a good song. Let's do it like they do on the
2: Discovery Channel. Getting horny now.
0: Was this 2000 as well? 2001?
5: I don't remember.
0: Can somebody look it up? Because
2: yeah.
0: I think, unless my memory serves me incorrectly, as a missionary in South Africa, we went door to door to people's houses, right?
2: Uh-huh.
0: And somebody, they're like, oh, yeah, go ahead and come on in. And we went in, and they had this music video playing, and it's like, we do it like we do it on the Discovery Channel, and me and my other elder companion were like, I don't know if this can be on right now. This seems so,
2: Was it called The Bad Touch?
1: Bad Touch.
0: The Bad Touch.
1: Officially released in 1999.
2: Off their album, yes. Hooray for Boobies.
5: I am pissed.
1: Which was also my first AOL screen name.
0: And it's my current dating profile name.
2: Hooray!
0: It was 99 because I was in South Africa from 99 to 2001.
2: Oh, boy.
0: And I think
2: Matt's
0: 99.
2: Gonna be,
5: boy, it doesn't matter. If I got it wrong, boy, he would be in big trouble.
2: You did get it right, so let's not contest it.
0: I think the court of law is to be a mistrial. But we'll continue.
2: Get that spanking paddle ready.
0: And last one. And this is hits from the 2000s, maybe. Song Pop song number 7. About me, 'cause I'm just a teenage dude now, baby. Yeah, I'm just a teenage. Brooke? Yeah, Wheatus. That is correct. Woo! Yes.
5: Wow. Ahead is no way to win.
0: That's the most someone's ever gotten. I think that's lost. You got 3.
2: Yeah.
0: That's good. That's a good score.
2: You got 4, Jason?
0: 4-3.
2: Four. Yeah. Mm-hmm. Wow.
5: Good game.
0: I think Brad would have won this game. And maybe Katie. Did you know Wheatus?
1: 90% I would have.
5: Brad.
1: I don't know if I'd have been quicker, but yeah, I knew all of them.
5: Then it doesn't matter. You have to be quicker. Because a lot of times I'll jump or I'll wait, depending if I'm ahead like that, I wait.
0: Okay. But I think there's two you did not know, like Modest Mouse and Wheatus.
5: I did know. I just couldn't. I know the songs. I just couldn't identify.
0: Right.
2: I didn't know as many as I thought. I mean, I know the songs, but I don't. I did not know the artist.
0: No, mm-mm. Like 9 Lives, or whatever that one was.
2: Yeah, I'm still 9 days?
0: 9 days. 9 days. Oh, see,
2: still don't know them.
5: That is the most somebody got, I think, head to head like that. That I was really trying.
2: Good job, Brooke.
5: Yeah. Don't ever call again.
2: She earned those tickets.
0: Yeah, Brooke, go away, but listen every morning. Thank you.
2: Tell all your friends how much you love us.
5: Change
2: thank you.
5: The station. Yeah.
0: We don't need you.
2: Right back.
0: We don't need you, Brooke. Screw you, Brooke.
5: No, good game, Brooke.
0: No, that's really impressive. Because that was probably the hardest category we've done as far as band names.
2: I know that last song that we played, Teenage Dirtbag, because of
0: you
2: TikTok.
0: Dated song?
2: No, well, yes. TikTok.
0: Yeah.
2: And so, because there's like a certain video that goes along with it, but who is it?
0: Wheatus.
5: That would have been difficult.
0: That's a tough one.
2: I know Weezer and I know Ween. I don't know Wheatus.
0: This was their son they had. They had Wheatus.
2: Wheatus
0: is Weezer's son.
2: How do you spell it?
0: Wheat us.
2: Oh, I thought it was W-E-E-D-U-S.
0: Oh. You know what?
5: Weed is on Katie's mind.
0: Yeah. It's like, whose weed is on us? No.
2: Weedus.
0: I want your weed.
5: Hey, you know, real quick.
0: Weed yours.
5: You know how that Bloodhound Gang said, getting harder now. And
2: yes.
5: That was played in there.
2: Out of control.
5: One of the songs is one of my favorite songs in the history of songs was a song that was pretty bad. It was mentions the Helen Keller. Helen Keller.
0: Oh, yeah.
5: It's like, it's pretty bad. The whole song, it was 303. And that was a number one hit. And if you listen to the words now, I think they would be canceled.
2: Probably. Probably.
5: Yeah, I wanted to play it so bad on this radio station.
2: Although
0: we
2: I will say.
5: We played it, but I'm talking about now.
2: Oh, well.
0: Let's play it now.
2: It might not be as controversial because remember when our intern told us that there's an entire generation that thinks that Helen Keller was just like a conspiracy?
0: Oh, yeah.
2: That was like she was totally made up and she wasn't real.
0: They really believe that.
2: And it was like a lot of people believed it.
0: Yeah.
2: Do believe it.
0: Way too many people believe it.
5: The song was called Don't Trust Me.
0: Let me see.
5: And it's pretty,
0: say don't play it, I'm like, let's play it. Here it is.
5: But if we haven't warned people.
0: All right, you may be offended by this. All right,
5: you don't play the original version.
2: Oh, well.
0: No, it's in the system.
5: By the way, in the song, it'll say, don't trust a hoe.
0: Well, duh.
2: That's like the least offensive thing I've heard.
5: But the way they're talking about.
0: That's actually like great advice.
5: Helen Keller is like,
0: Jason, have you trusted a hoe before? I have.
5: I wouldn't care as long as she's hot.
0: I know.
2: But he doesn't care.
5: Not now. Obviously, before I was married.
2: Yeah, are you sure it's edited? Because there's a lot of F words.
0: It's in the system.
5: Our system?
0: Yeah, our system, like hot. This is hot dash.
5: It should be all right.
2: Okay.
5: If it's not, use the delay.
0: It's Matt's fault.
2: We don't have it on.
5: Yeah, it is. Dress. It better be. Tights
2: underneath. Oh, I know this one. Breath of a last cigarette on my teeth. And she's an actress. But she ain't got no need. She's got money from her parents in a

0: I'm waiting for the next heart-tech-inducing edit. Yeah.
1: Hey, real quick.
0: Yeah.
1: It's so bad because it's Helen Keller making fun of her dance, I think. It's like, do the Helen Keller.
0: You dance like a deaf and
2: I really hung up
0: person.
2: On this thing, on this
1: I love
2: Keller
1: the song,
2: part.
1: Though.
0: Yeah.
1: I play it so much, Everly sings it, I'm like, ooh.

0: sausage.
1: Oh.
0: Shush, girl.
2: Oh, just tell her to be quiet.
0: Shush your lips to the Helen Keller and talk with your hips. I said, shush, girl.
1: That's what you like. It's like you're telling women to shut up.
3: Yeah, and
1: you're
3: also,
0: like, I love this song. Guys, shut up.
3: This is totally on brand. Like calling her a hoe, but yeah. He's the one that's receiving all of the attention
4: right.
3: And the sexual advances, and was the one with his tongue on the other inside of some other girl's mouth.
1: That's right.
0: And shush.
3: And she's the hoe.
1: She's
0: just
1: the hoe.
0: That hoe. And the fact that he's telling the girl to shut up and do the Helen Keller, like the girl that basically was deaf and blind because the only thing she could do is move her hips. What
1: yeah.
0: the hell?
3: I'm surprised that you have compassion for this.
0: I love this song.
1: No, what's funny is Jason doesn't pay attention to any lyrics except for this
3: Ever.
1: One. Oh, wow.
0: I love the song. It's yeah. one, and that was a number one hit
3: in
0: the
3: catchy.
0: Country.
3: Yeah, it was catchy.
1: Very catchy. And it's like, aggressive and like mm-hmm. angry.
0: I wonder if that would get canceled now. I don't think so. I think because it's a past hit.
1: Maybe so. All right.
0: I'm going to play it this afternoon.
1: Yes.
0: And see what happens.
1: See what the testing is.
0: My excuse would be like, what? This was a number one hit.
1: Like one station in America is playing this song currently. Why? They're playing it over and over and over again during afternoon drive. It's interesting.
3: Weird. You could do like your very own sing-along, yeah. and then the band will get like 5 cents in royalties.
1: Yeah, they're like, thank you so much. We've been under a bridge for years. All right. We have Jared and Katie's shower songs. Maybe Jason, a future shower song if you hadn't done this one already. Please do this one in the future.
0: Oh, I'm gonna.
1: It surprises. Yeah. And that's where you sing our favorite songs in the shower. We don't tell each other what we're singing. And then we just record it. We bring it in. That's coming up.
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3: Partly cloudy today. We've got a chance for some scattered thunderstorms. High of 92. Your weekend forecast, scattered showers for Saturday with a high of 84. And then on Sunday, mostly cloudy with a high of 88. We're starting the morning off with sunny skies, 79 degrees right now. 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
1: We have Jared and Katie's shower songs. That's where we sing our favorite songs in the shower. And yeah, we never tell each other what we're going to sing. And then we just hear it on the air when you hear it, which makes it kind of fun. All right.
3: I can go. You want me to go?
1: You
3: want to
1: go
3: first? Yeah, I'll go first.
1: All right, here's Katie's shower song, episode 14.

0: Not the words.
1: That's what I know about you, Katie.
2: Stopped.
1: Words be damned. Who's the artist?
3: Adele.
2: Yeah, oh, I know. Yeah. You couldn't tell.
1: You couldn't tell?
3: I'm good at pop quiz, but I don't know the key. I mean, the note. I can't do it.
0: You know what? I thought maybe.
4: I don't think she knows the key.
0: I don't either. No, I don't. I don't. At least I knew who I was singing, but I do. I thought maybe you wouldn't know. So I thought, what would Katie sound like if she had a little reverb on her? And Jared, I just dropped the clip
1: really?
0: In.
1: Oh, really?
0: Uh-huh. Oh, okay. Because then maybe you'll get an idea of how it was supposed to sound.
1: Oh, well, here it is.
5: Hello. Can you hear me?

0: It's way better.
1: This part's not.
2: Still better.
1: I beat the reverb.
3: Yeah. Yes, you did.
0: You beat the reverb. Again, my favorite.

0: Well,
1: how
0: yeah.
1: did you put reverb on in the shower? Because there's already an echo.
0: I recorded in the shower.
1: Yeah.
0: And then when I was loading it into our system, because we have to send the files to be able. And so then I did that this morning. Was able to put the reverb on.
1: Like a little thing, you highlight it and put reverb. Okay.
0: Because I thought, well, I mean, Adele does it. I can.
1: That's a double reverb. Shower and your reverb.
0: And I still didn't sound great.
2: You still beat the double reverb.
1: That was pretty good with the reverb.
2: Definitely better. Mine sounds just fantastic. My voice really warmed up and
0: ready to go.
2: See how quickly you can identify the song.
3: I turn my chin music off.

0: It's my right to be jealous. Mm-hmm. I do get jealous. Because you're too sexy, beautiful, and everybody wants a taste. That's why. Mm-hmm. I still get jealous.
1: Pretty good.
2: Yes,
3: is
2: it
3: that
2: was.
3: Nick Jonas, right?
2: Nick yeah. Jonas.
1: And they had a reverb on it. No.
2: I turned my chin music. Remember how we...
3: Well, I thought that was so
2: dumb. Do you remember?
3: What did we thought it was? We thought it was... I don't know. We thought it was
2: something
3: else.
2: I thought it was cheek. My cheek music. And I was like, that still doesn't make sense to me, but okay.
1: Yeah, it's like, what is this?
2: Mm-hmm.
4: What a compliment, though. Jason had no clue that was Adele, but with you, he's like, Nick Jonas.
1: Nick Jonas, right?
4: That's pretty close.
2: Yeah. So true, God.
1: Clearly Nick Jonas.
3: It's weird. It's a struggle for me, though. It is. It's odd. I don't know.
1: Yeah, because you're really good at song pop. I'm one of the bonus Jonases.
2: Yeah.
1: Jared Jonas.
2: Mm-hmm. Mm-hmm. He's the one no one talks about.
1: Nor should they. All right, let's see here. We have Jason's shower song.
0: Shout through the hop
2: what?
0: In your tube.
1: Wait, what was that at the beginning?
2: What?
1: Like, you have pyro in your shower?
3: Like, yes, obviously. I make the pyro sound that I like.
1: Okay. I didn't know what was going on.
3: No,
0: shout through the hop in your tube lane. Now when you hear love, a bad name.
2: You're the fan.
0: Mm-hmm. An angel smile is what you sell. You promise me
1: it's good, actually.
2: Yes, it is.

0: her bad name.
1: Wow, that was good.
2: God, that's like an A plus.
1: I know, that's like a local
3: that song for years.
2: Okay,
4: like a local talent thing.
2: Yeah,
4: man. That was good.
5: Good work.
4: Yeah,
3: I like, bet, you know, you got to remember though that song. I used to like Bon Jovi for years, so I probably sang it for years.
2: Okay, I could be singing a song for years and never sound like that.
3: Oh, I don't know. If you practice and practice and practice over the. How many years it's been around? You get it.
2: Okay.
4: Yeah.
3: I'm not sure if it was Adele, but you know. No,
2: definitely not Adele.
4: Mm-mm. And then we have Matt's shower song.
6: I have often dreamed of a far off place.

0: distance. I don't care how far. If I can be strong, I know every mile will be worth my
1: while. This is Adele?
0: When I go the distance to be right where I belong.
1: What song is that?
2: Matt?
3: Well, first off, that is from the Hercules movie.
1: Oh.
3: And that is Michael Bolton.
2: Duh.
3: Excuse me. Right.
1: I saw the title because it's in the system and I see it. And it says, go there. I was thinking, I'm going the distance.
2: He's growing for speed.
1: The song's lyrics are way different than I thought.
3: No, so Wyatt has, before his T-ball games, he has a hype-up playlist that he likes to hear. We live 3 minutes from the park, so we get through one song during the season.
2: Yeah.
3: And this is one that's on that list. And so it just gets him hype for the T-ball game, and we had just had a game, so I got home and I decided to sing it.
1: Yeah.
2: I love
3: now,
2: it.
3: The version that he likes is like a punkier version of the song, so it's not Michael Bolton.
2: Oh.
3: I prefer Michael Bolton song.
1: Yeah, yeah. From Hercules the movie.
2: Yes. I thought Michael Bolton does it for him. All right.
3: Yeah.
2: Yeah, get some

0: eclectic taste in music for your son who's, what, 6 or 7? 6 years old.
1: 6.
0: Yeah. All right. Wow. Good times. I always find it interesting what you guys sing, and I'm always jealous the way Jason sings and Katie with Reverb, apparently, and then Matt songs, and you just never know.
2: You never do.
0: Never know.
2: Well, I don't think we know either till we're in there and we feel the spirit.
0: Yeah, I know. And then sometimes I'll start a song like, I really don't know any of the words.
2: Yes, I know.
0: And I just have to stop. Like, I don't know any of the words. I know the hook and that's it.
3: Mm-hmm. 107.5 KZL is celebrating 15 years of great clips supporting Brenner Children's Hospital.
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24: 2 planes have smashed into the towers minutes apart.
23: This plane flew directly into the second World Trade Center.
22: We now have reports of a fire at the Pentagon.
25: I just watched a plane crash near the Pentagon.
26: Oh my God! The entire World Trade Center, the South Building, just crumbled from the top.
27: The building just disappeared in the smoke.
28: A large plane crashes in Western Pennsylvania. If this is indeed connected to what has happened here this morning, it is quite clear that the United States is under attack.
27: Oh my God, the second building appears to have gone down.
24: Yes, you're absolutely right. The second building that has gone down.
22: A situation that started bad just gets worse and worse and worse. Clearly, we're in the middle of the worst ever act of terrorism directed at the United States on domestic soil, and it may not be over.
0: Yeah, 25 years ago, those were all different radios. Radios, you know, people went to radio big time in their cars to get all the updates.
2: Can you believe 25 years?
0: No,
2: I can't. And I have met several people in the past couple of years who have said, oh, I wasn't even born yet.
0: Yeah.
2: And I just think, wow.
29: Rachel, who works here, said, I don't know anything about it. And like, even if you're 3 years old, 4 years old, you're not going to remember.
2: No, but it was like time stood still.
0: Yeah.
2: It's just felt that it was so unknown and so unnerving and just a very scary, scary time.
0: Very scary time.
2: Yeah.
0: 800-682-1075. Where were you when you heard, you know, the towers were being struck or when 9/11 happened? Where were you? We all remember, you know, if you were alive and a little bit, you know, if you're probably 8 or 9 years old, you'd remember because it's a big deal going on. Katie, where were you?
2: I remember exactly. I was standing on the mall, which is the grassy area on the campus of Appalachian State University. I was a freshman. School had obviously just started. And I was in between a class. And I remember my dad had been traveling and I heard the news. I was like, had walked through the mall and then went up to the student union area. And we had these TVs that were in the student union. And it felt like every student who went to Appalachian was all crowded around. And I thought, what is happening? You know, and walked up to the television and I saw, and I went outside immediately and called my dad and asked him where he was. And he was able to, he was in an airport and able to talk to me for a minute. And he said, but we're not going anywhere for a long time.
0: Yeah.
2: I think he ended up driving home. But I just remember in that moment thinking something really horrific is happening.
0: Absolutely.
2: In the moment, not knowing anything that was about to come, anything that was about to happen in the moments after and then the days after and now still years after when people, first responders and those in the area are still dying from the air that they were breathing.
0: Right. And the recovery
2: still happening.
0: Efforts.
2: Yeah.
0: Right. 800-682-1075. Where were you? What were you doing when you learned of 9/11. For me, I was actually scheduled to fly. Not scheduled. I came home early from BYU, Idaho. Anyway, long story. And I was like, the flight, one-way flights were like $1,000 from Idaho. I was like, what? And I was like, I couldn't afford it. So I took a Greyhound bus a couple days earlier.
2: That's
0: when I took the Greyhound bus. Was on it for three straight days. You don't park at a hotel at night, three straight days. And I remember pulling into their last stop before the last stop was somewhere in this area and at a gas station. And there's a little TV in there that the clerk had, and everyone in there was kind of huddled around it.
2: Yeah.
0: And they're like, what's going on? Like, I don't know. Some plane just hit a building in New York. We're like, what?
2: What?
0: And they're like, back on the bus. And we're like, all right. And then I got home, and my brother-in-law, Scott, and my mom, and everyone's like, they came and got me, went to their house. And then when we sat down, the second plane hit, and then people were like, something's up.
2: Wow.
0: And I just don't remember, I don't remember turning away from the coverage for weeks, it felt like.
2: Right.
0: But it was, you know, for a long time. And it was just like, what is happening to our country? And then it was the only silver lining, I think, is for about a month, I think everyone just loved America in America.
29: Yeah, they had the flags on all the
0: everywhere.
29: Cars.
0: I mean, I felt like there was, the country came together for about a month or two, and then it went back.
29: Did
0: to,
29: you have the, do you, in this area, did they have the flags that, everybody had flags. It was like attached to the door. Everybody where I was from.
2: Like
29: had,
2: in the windows. Yeah. Like,
29: everybody.
0: On their cars. Mm-hmm. It was everywhere you went, in their yards. Not just in like off their house, like in their yards. Like anywhere you could put a flag, there was a flag.
2: I think it was just a time of being completely and totally stunned. I mean, because you hear these things, it's terrible no matter where it is happening, but you hear it so often happening other places.
0: Yes.
2: And then to have the words terrorist attack and hijacked planes in the United States was something that we thankfully were not ever used to hearing.
29: Well, you know, the thing is, it was a way they, so we have the capabilities in the military to any country we want to defend, whatnot. And we have the defense mechanisms to avoid, you know, missiles coming into our country. That was a way for them to use planes as missiles that we never suspected. Mm-hmm. But it was the exact same thing. They just did it in a different way. They found a way to basically use almost like a military force to bomb us.
2: And on two different airlines, two different, it was a United and American Airlines, and then in four different locations.
0: Yeah, people forget about the Pentagon got hit, and then they took the plane down outside of Pennsylvania, but that's, I guess, was headed toward the White House, is my understanding. I mean, they think. And then some of the hijackers went to A&T University down the street. And they,
29: really?
0: Yeah.
29: The hijackers?
0: Two of them. Two, I think two of the 15 or two of however many there were. Look it up. They went to A&T as engineers. And then they, you know, then with, after the fact, they're like, oh, we had a bunch of people studying how to fly planes, but never really finishing the course on how to land the plane. It was like really weird stuff going on. But
2: which we know now.
0: We know now, but there's no way to know that then. I mean, people don't complete things. You don't, no one is thinking that at all. Let's go to Sarah. Sarah, where were you when 9/11 happened?
3: Hi, good morning. I listen to you guys every morning. It's so great.
2: Thank you.
3: I was actually in the ninth grade, to be honest. It was crazy. It was. And I think we had TVs, like every classroom had TVs, you know, where they did morning announcements and all that stuff.
2: Oh, yeah.
3: And all of a sudden it just, everything switched over to the news. And then we actually saw the second plane hit in class. And then it was like, kind of like total shock, right? Because you're in school and you're like, oh my God, what am I supposed to do? Like,
0: right.
3: You know, is my mom going to come get me? Or is like, you know, what is the next step, you know? And to mention what you said, Jared, about, wasn't the plane that took down, that went down in Pennsylvania, didn't the passengers on that plane?
0: Yeah, they took it down. Mm-hmm.
3: They took it down.
0: Yeah, because I mean, they knew they were hijackers because of the things that were going on. And they said, remember the famous last thing, let's roll?
2: Yeah.
0: When the guy said, and they went and they attacked and then went United 93, right?
2: Yes, United. Yes. Yeah, that was just outside of Shanksville, Pennsylvania.
0: Yeah.
2: Yep.
0: And so those are heroes. They gave up their own lives. Thank you for sharing that, Sarah. Appreciate it. Hannah, where were you on 9/11?
4: So, good morning. You know how you have a core memory of exactly what happened? Believe it or not, I was in first grade and it happened and they made us leave school early. And my grandparents had to sit me down and explain what was going on because we had family members that was in the Twin Towers.
0: Oh, wow. Did they survive or no?
4: Yeah.
5: It was crazy when it happened, yeah. And I still remember to this day.
0: Did your family members survive, or were they able to get out?
5: No, they did not survive, unfortunately.
0: I'm sorry. So you're, what, 6, 7 years old when you found out?
5: Yes.
0: Man.
2: And how did they, because, you know, I think that that's something that a lot of parents and teachers and that we struggle with, is how to talk to the younger kids, and like especially our children or in school. How did your grandparents tell it to you? How did they say it to you?
5: They just sat down and said that they had some bad news to tell us, and we were starting to get worried, and they just kind of bluntly told us, because we were going to find out more about it as time went on. Yeah. And it was crazy. And I was just talking to my daughter this morning, explaining to her about today.
2: Yeah.
5: And she was very shocked to hear what had happened.
0: Yeah. Thank you very much. Sorry about the loss of your family members.
2: Wow.
0: And what's crazy is, you know, as time goes fade, then you start watching the videos, and it is so horrific to see that these towers, first of all, the planes going into them, mm-hmm. and exploding, and then the towers collapsing into the streets, and it seems like a horror movie.
2: Well, and that was, I think, when I was saying about the time of just being purely stunned, it's because the only times we have seen, luckily, thankfully, is in a movie where you were like, what am I my brain couldn't comprehend that an airplane was going into
0: a building
2: here on U.S. soil. It's like, no, this is movie footage.
29: Did you think the first plane, it was just a plane that accidentally...
2: Yes, I did. Yeah. I never even had it occurred to me that it could have been anything other than pure accident.
0: Yep. And then we didn't know, because we're like, oh, that's horrible that's happening. Oh, then the second plane, like, that's not good. And like, what else is going to happen? But no one thought the towers were going to collapse.
2: No.
0: Because they're higher up. You didn't think, but with the heat and all that. And there's also...
2: And the fire.
0: Conspiracy theories with other things. But let's go to Justice. Justice... where were you on 9/11?
6: So today is my birthday.
0: Happy birthday.
6: Thank you. So I was in fifth grade. I was in fifth grade eating cupcakes. My mom brought cupcakes for the class.
2: And well,
6: I just remember her saying, we didn't really understand. Like, I feel so bad now because I remember she told us what happened, and my response was like, can I have another cupcake?
0: That's a kid response.
2: You like, do not feel bad about that. You were doing exactly what you should have been doing.
0: Listen, and to make you feel better, Justice, if I died right now,
2: mm-hmm.
0: and somebody brought cupcakes in here, Katie would be like, oh, sad about Jared. Can I get that cupcake?
2: Yeah,
0: or
2: no,
0: Jason?
2: I would say, can I have another? Oh, and I'm sad about Jared.
29: And we had a party.
0: You can do both. You can do both. Right. Both can occur. Right.
2: Do not feel bad about that. You were young and innocent and exactly where you should have been.
0: And what was happening, we're not sure, you know. Yeah. Yeah, exactly. Thank you, Justice. Let's go to Karen. Karen, where were you on 9/11?
7: Well, I was at work, and I listened to the radio at my desk. It was Jack Murphy, and I think it was Britt Whitmire.
0: That sounds right. Maybe Josie?
2: Wait, was Josie?
7: And Josie, yeah. I'm thinking, yes.
2: Uh-huh.
7: And Britt Whitmire announced that a plane had just crashed into one of the trade towers. And I thought at that time, what a terrible accident. What could have possibly gone wrong that a plane would crash into that building? And then I, you know, continued listening, and he came back on and announced that a plane had crashed into the second building. And it was at that moment that I realized we were under attack.
0: Yeah. It's unbelievable. It's an emotional time, right?
7: I went to my boss and I told him what was going on, and announced to the rest of the office staff what was happening. And we had a break room with a TV in it, and he immediately went and got a TV and brought it into the office. And then, you know, things just kept happening. It was just...
0: It's awful, right?
7: So gut-wrenching.
0: It is.
2: I think it was one of the moments that everyone who was either working or in school at the time or at home, it was like one of those unifying moments where we all just instinctively gathered together and stood around the television and just stood together.
0: Right.
2: That was it. And watched.
0: And wanted to know more than also wanted to be there for other people.
2: Mm-hmm.
29: We didn't have phones that you could watch it on.
2: No,
0: no, No YouTube, no...
7: But I immediately logged on to, I think I was watching ABC News at the time, and I immediately logged on to their website, and I watched those towers fall.
29: On a computer?
0: Yeah, on a computer, yeah. Yeah, Karen, well, thank you for sharing that. I appreciate your perspective on it. It just was a... I mean, the understatement of the millennium is just a horrific day.
2: And 25 years later, it's still just as upsetting and shocking.
0: And I think it's good to have the reminder so actually you see it, because it does fade. I mean, you know, you hear about it, you're like, gosh, that was bad. And you start watching like, oh my gosh, it was worse. And we're going to play real quick here in a couple seconds some of these final messages from people that were either in the tower or on a plane and they knew their life was about to end.
2: Mm-hmm.
0: And that brings it, this is real, you know, this is real people. Jessica, go ahead. Where were you on 9/11?
8: I was on my way to work listening to Murphy in the Morning.
0: Okay.
8: And they were announced it over the radio, and I was like, you know, what is happening? And by the time I got to work, you know, they had told us, you need to go home. You need to call all your relatives. If anybody's in New York or anything, call all your relatives. And we had just that year put out a shirt. I worked at a clothing store that had the Twin Towers on it.
2: Oh, wow.
8: So I purchased the shirt. I still have it today. And, I was listening to it. And then the next day I was watching the news, and my daughter at the time was 2, and she came in there and she said, Mommy, you know, what movie are you watching?
0: Mm-hmm.
8: And I said, baby, it's not a movie, because it was showing the footage of the planes crashing. And, of course, she didn't understand what was happening. But and then I think it was like a couple of days later, a lady wrote a song. I think it was Little Did You Know She Kissed Her Hero.
0: Oh, wow.
2: I remember that one, don't
0: powerful.
2: You?
0: Yeah.
8: And they were playing that every so often or whatever. And then they were playing, you know, Proud to Be American. It was a tough time. Every time I would hear it, I would cry on my way to work.
0: Absolutely. Jessica, thank you for sharing that. We have a compelling audio of people right before the towers collapse or in the tower, and they realized they were not going to be able to get out and or on one of these planes, and they knew this was not good. And a lot of them were voicemails that were left, because obviously they're voicemails because they didn't record the calls because people wouldn't answer or whatever. And we have Eddie and Vanessa. Both are in New York when it happened.
2: Oh, goodness.
0: They're on hold right now. We want to talk to them. And we want to hear from you. Where were you on 9/11? 800-682-1075. That's coming up.
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10: 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We will never forget.
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0: And 25 years ago, our country was attacked on 9/11. Here are some final phone messages left to loved ones of people who did not survive 9/11.
31: Everybody first. She didn't run because she helped other people. That was Michelle.
0: It's horrible.
2: Oh, I did not expect to be emotional about that.
0: Yeah.
2: Because we've heard it, you know, but it's...
0: It could be anybody on a plane and you realize this might be my last moments on Earth. Mm-hmm. And your first thought is you want to...
2: Yeah.
0: Yeah.
2: And how calm they were. It's not what you expect at all.
0: Not at all. Here's two stories of people who... And we're going to your calls as well. We got two people that were in New York when it happened on hold as well. Do not hang up. 800-682-1075. Where were you on 9/11? Stories of people losing loved ones and how heroic they were.
3: My father had a habit of monitoring three radios. He heard the call for September 11th come in and called it from Queens to Manhattan. My father is assigned with part of a rescue team to go into Tower 2. He says, see you later, runs into Tower 2, and then we hear that the second tower collapses, and that's all we know.
4: Bruce was sent out as soon as the first plane hit, about midnight. I heard a knock on my side kitchen door. It was Bruce's lieutenant, Charlie, who was also a friend. Charlie just kind of made polite conversation. And then finally I said to him, just say it. And he said, they're unaccounted for.
5: Mm-hmm. I was packing my bag and I noticed Jim Berger walk past. And he had earlier heard me say that.
0: And this is a lady in the tower and her boss going around telling him, hey, like, we got to go.
5: The bomb had gone off. And he came by to tell us that he had heard that it was actually a plane that had gone into the North Tower, Tower 1. So if you were at the 92nd floor or above, there was no escape. And what had started as a beautiful day was now turning brown. There was paper swirling outside our window. And at that point, it's when Jim said, time to go home. And we thought, this is great. It's not even 9 a.m. And we were headed home. As I headed to the elevators, Jim went down the corridor. He was doing another sweep of the floor. He wanted to make sure everybody knew there was time to go. And there was nobody left. Jim did not make it out.
0: Oh. So he went around to make sure everyone was okay, his employees, and get out. And then he did not survive. Here are two survivors discussing it.
6: Every 9/11 anniversary, it's like it's fresh all over again. You don't forget. You never forget. And I never will.
7: I hope what we don't forget about 9/11 is how our country tried to come together on 9/11 to help each other. We have so many lessons we can learn from 9/11, but we should not think that hate is ever a good response. That it's only love.
0: Let's go to Edie. Edie, you were in New York when on 9/11?
8: Yeah, I was actually in school and college downtown Brooklyn, which was right on the other side of the bridge. Mm-hmm. And we had gotten out of class and we were in the elevator and somebody was like, oh, a plane hit the Twin Towers in the Pentagon. And we all just like looked at each other like, yeah, okay. And then when we got outside, it was pure chaos. Mm. It was fire trucks, cars stopped, like, and I was supposed to go to work, but the trains had stopped. So I was stuck there for like 5 hours, no phones, because nobody's cell phone was working. The pay phones were, some weren't working, some weren't working, so we couldn't, it was hard to reach somebody, but we didn't really know exactly what was going on. But people had their cars radio on, so we were able to hear most of it that way. But probably a few hours after it happened, we started seeing people that had walked over the bridge covered in dust.
0: Wow.
8: We didn't know that the towers had fallen. So I didn't find that out till I got home. But luckily, somebody that I was in school with was able to get in touch with her boyfriend. And he came to pick us up. And he thankfully dropped me home. But it took us about a good 2 hours. And I probably lived like 25 miles from where I was. But it was chaos.
0: And being in New York after you realized terrorist attack there, what was the feeling? We know like across the country is horrible, but like in New York, like what was your feeling then?
8: It was so eerie. Like it was, I can't even describe it.
0: Yeah.
8: Mm-hmm. It was bad. You know, I mean, the trains and the buses, a lot of buses were shut down, so I couldn't go to work for like a few days because I had worked in Manhattan, nowhere near the towers, but I had worked in Manhattan. And, you know, when we finally did get back to work, it was just like kind of quiet. Like everything was just
2: eerie.
0: Yeah, I can see people kind of like mourning. Yeah. So it's like almost like not the same jovial or joking around or whatever. It was kind of just quiet. Thank you for sharing that perspective.
2: It was a really good point that she made about, you know, I think maybe if you were not born, you know, at the time of 9/11, that you might think, well, you know, just get on the bus or get on the subway or call somebody with your cell phone. It was everything stopped.
0: Right.
2: There was no way. I mean, what an isolating feeling that is to just hear the news, see everything that you're witnessing with your own two eyes, and then not be able to get in touch with anybody,
0: right.
2: Except for the people right around you.
9: Yeah. The one thing too, you got to remember when you were in New York City, the rumble and the dust created a big problem. When the first tower collapsed, it went on for miles. This dust and debris kept going, and then the second one collapsed. People were trying to get down, running stores because it was going crazy for miles.
2: And not just the dust, but the actual pieces of the buildings were falling. And then you're worried, is it going to be the buildings around us and what's coming next?
0: Is this over?
2: Right.
0: Is there more?
2: And fire.
0: Yeah.
2: You know?
9: People were running for their lives when that collapsed. They were running for their lives not to get hit by debris. And you couldn't see a thing. Mm-hmm. There's cameras. You couldn't see a thing in front of you. The whole city couldn't see a thing in front of them. It was crazy.
0: And then the 9/11, we know that they attacked the World Trade Centers because they said, America, wealth, that's the symbol of their finance system. And
9: the Pentagon, too.
0: Then they had the other ones, Pentagon, and they think the White House was a target as well. Vanessa, you were also in New York on 9/11?
10: Yes, I was. I was actually in fifth grade. And all I remember is them telling us that we had to go into an immediate lockdown. But during that time, we just thought, hey, you know, it's probably one of those, you know, fake ones, just a little practice. Mm-hmm. No, it wasn't. We remember them rolling in one of those rolling carts with a TV on it.
0: Oh, yeah.
10: And and during that time, I just remember us having to get down. We were underneath our desk. They brought in the rolling TV, and we saw what was going on. We were confused. So we didn't know if it was real or it was fake. I just remember my teacher at that time was freaking out. Other teachers had to come in there and calm her down. Comes to find out, her husband and her father were firefighters, and were actually there. And we ended up, we had parents come and have to escort us out of the building. It did take them a while for us to get out of the building or out of the school. We didn't come back to school for 3 weeks. We had to do like school from home. And I just remember when we did come back, we did find out that our teacher's husband and father did pass away.
0: Oh my God, it's terrible. Well, Vanessa, thank you for sharing that perspective as well. Let's go to Erica. Erica, where were you on 9/11?
11: Hey, good morning. We were supposed to be flying out back home from Cancun, Mexico.
0: Oh, so you're on a vacation, things are going great, and then it's like a stark reality, right?
11: Yeah, so we were packing up. I think our flight was at like 1 o'clock that afternoon. We're packing up to leave. We call the front desk, and they informed us. Of course, we weren't watching TV at that time because we were getting ready to leave, but they informed us that all flights have been canceled. And that was just a somber day at that actual resort we were at. You know, everybody jokes about how sad it is that you were on vacation, but it was crazy what everybody had to go through while we were there.
0: Yeah, because, you know, some people say, oh, well, if it's going to happen, you get stuck somewhere. Not the worst place.
2: Yeah, vacation would be nice.
0: But everyone's just kind of like stunned and shocked. It's not like it's a party. Yeah, thank you, Erica. And then one last call real quick. Jen. Where were you on 9/11?
12: Hey, good morning.
0: Good morning.
2: Hi.
12: I was living in Southern Indiana at the time, and I worked at a bank, and I listened on the radio and heard, you know, what was going on. And when we all got to work, we were like, man, we can't believe what's happening. And we had this teeny tiny TV that we kept in our break room in the back, and we unplugged it and we put it behind the teller line and plugged it in, and we turned on the news, and literally all day we just watched that little TV and watched what happened. And if I remember correctly, I think we might have seen the second tower go down live on TV. And that was just, it was so wild to see in real time. And I remember calling my husband and being like, you know, do you hear what's going on? And he was like, yeah, this is crazy. And, you know, being scared at the time, having no idea what was truly happening in our world.
0: That's what it was. Mm-hmm. We had no clue what was going to happen. Jen, thank you for sharing that. I'm glad you're in this area. It's a nice area to be in, I think.
2: Did you you guys see that they, in New York City, they did a drone show?
0: You posted that, right? Yeah. I think I shared it.
2: Yeah, it's on our social media, but there were 2,977 drones that rose up out of the New York Harbor and rebuilt the Twin Towers.
0: It's beautiful.
2: I mean, it's just full size.
0: It's really like cool looking.
2: Actual full size. There was one light for every person who was killed on 9/11.
0: Wow.
2: Yeah.
0: Talk about some time and coordination put into
2: no
0: that.
2: No kidding. It was absolutely beautiful. And they actually had the drones kind of swirling to then get into the formation. And it was just, it's stunning. So if you want to see it, you can check out a photo on our social media.
0: Jason Goodman, where were you?
9: I was at home and I saw it right away on the TV. I was completely confused what was going on. I still didn't even know that when the second plane went in, I couldn't understand it. I thought it was a plane having trouble that flew into the World Trade Center. Then the second plane came and I still didn't understand it. Then finally, when I started hearing about the other plane that was either headed for the White House or the Capitol or one of those two, then I understood it.
2: Mm-hmm.
9: But I remember what was a little eerie for me is that my parents, you know, I lived in Rhode Island. So I believe the hijackers, some of them went Boston, which is like 15 minutes away from my parents, went through Logan Airport. And my dad was... I couldn't tell. They used to go to New York all the time.
2: Mm-hmm.
9: And I didn't know if he was there or not because I remember he said he was headed to New York. Not a big deal. And he went to New York and he, so I called him and he wasn't. He came back just days.
2: Mm-hmm.
9: He was having, I believe at the top of the World Trade Center or somewhere, or right around there, there was a restaurant at the top. It might have rotated. I'm not sure.
2: Oh, I know which one you're talking about. I know exactly the restaurant you're talking about.
9: I don't know if it's the same one or not.
2: I think it was called, Top of the Tower?
9: I think so.
2: Yeah.
9: Then they ate there a couple of days before, and he was getting into photography, and he took these stunning photos of the World Trade Center right before.
0: Really?
9: Right. Stunning. Wow. I mean, he was getting in photography. Like, I'll never forget, it lifts up, and you see it from the bottom, super clear. Back then, you get a really clear photo. You had to have those really nice cameras, and it was up all the way in the air. When I saw those photos, it was just so eerie thinking about it. And it was the hardest day I've ever had. I had to go into work on the radio.
2: Mm-hmm.
9: It was the hardest day I ever had on the radio ever in life to this day.
2: Yeah.
9: It was very, very hard tough. To explain, to talk about. We didn't exactly know everything. And it was tough.
0: Yeah. I mean, it's like it's something that certainly has changed the world. A lot of things have changed since then as well, of course. So maybe a reminder today to be nicer to each other, you know, because we were really nice for a while.
2: It can
0: afterwards.
2: Be done.
0: It can. It's a choice. It's certainly a choice. But to have the whole country and the world really at the time come together saying, you know, we're supporting you as Americans. And then remember there was, I think the NFL had their first game like in New York or the Yankees were, somebody was playing different sporting events and how emotional that was that they were like, we're not going to let the terrorists defeat us. We're going to live. And then that took some courage, I think, for players and fans to show up in New York like shortly thereafter to a major game. But yeah, as a reminder, 25 years ago,

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107.5 KZL. I'm Josie. 25th anniversary, of course, of 9/11, and it's been a tough morning talking about it, reliving it. It's hard to believe it has been 25 years.

to Charlotte and you go to rapper DaBaby's restaurant, you're going to spend a lot of money. $45 for a signature cornbread waffle, $15 for plain waffles. DaBaby says, look, I buy my food fresh. I cook it fresh. 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

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Tomorrow we got rain moving in later on in the afternoon, 87, sunny and 88 on Sunday.

0: Today is September 11th, a day of remembrance for those who lost their lives 25 years ago. At 107.5 KZL, we will never forget their sacrifice. 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

Girls had a big announcement. Fans were for sure prepared to go to a Spice Girls concert, a reunion, whatever. Turns out they were just announcing they have a box set coming out. People are pretty disappointed.

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least 25 songs in a row. 107.5 KZL, and Forbes just dropped their list of America's top colleges. Number one, MIT, followed by Princeton and Harvard. The only North Carolina school in the top 20, Duke, at number 13.

The CMA nominations have been revealed, and congrats to Ella Langley. She leads the list of nominations with 9 of them, followed by Miranda Lambert with 7, Kacey Musgraves with 5, Chris Stapleton with 5 as well. 107.5 KZL.

Okay, Aaron Rodgers spilling the tea in a new interview about his exes, saying that Shailene Woodley, when they got engaged, she told him she needed to sleep with one more guy before they got married. So he said, let's end this. And also not saying such nice things about his ex, Danica Patrick. Wonder what they would say about him. 107.5 KZL.

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don't know who these women are, but they're ruining it for the rest of us. A third of women say the worst gift you can give them is a plant. I love a plant. Just so you know. 107.5 KZL. I could be the

Here's a feel-good story of the day for you. A flight from Newark to Grand Rapids was in the middle of its flight, and a new mom had her baby with her on the plane, and she fell asleep holding the baby. She started to drop the baby. A flight attendant saw it, ran over, picked up the baby, and then held the baby for part of the flight so the mom could sleep. 107.5 KZL.

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We've got sunshine 93 today. Tonight 70. Tomorrow we have some rain and thunderstorms moving in later on. 87 for the high. Sunshine 88 for Sunday. 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All the time.

found out that some people with TSA pre-check at certain airports will be able to go straight to the gate even if they don't have a ticket to meet their loved ones or bring their loved ones to the gate. Now hearing TSA considering letting people with TSA pre-check bring water through security. 107.5 KZL.

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It sounds like a made-up story. 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Comes to us from the UK, where a man was busted for driving without a license, driving drunk, and also he's blind. 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Yeah, he got pulled over and arrested. He is not allowed to be driving. He was. He's going to spend some time in jail. 107.5 KZL.

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0: Today is September 11th, a day of remembrance for those who lost their lives 25 years ago. 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

Still love that song. 107.5 KZL, I'm Josie. I'll admit it, I'm afraid of the dark. I sleep with a nightlight. Apparently that's bad, because there's a big study out that says sleeping, even with just a small amount of light, is bad for your heart. Dang it.

much money do you have in your savings account? 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

Remember Princess Diana's revenge dress she wore it in 1994 right after Prince Charles admitted to cheating on her and she looked hot? It's going up for auction. 107.5 KZL.

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Don't miss Jared and Katie in the Morning's Three Girls, One Mic Comedy Night. Y'all, it's coming up in about 2 weeks on the 25th, Carolina Theater, downtown Greensboro. Tickets start at just $20. Three amazing comedians. You get everyone from Jared and Katie in the Morning. It's just going to be a great night. Date night, girls' night out, what have you. Single night out. Get more details, get your tickets. 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
1: Your 107.5 KZL weather, sunny 93 today. Tonight, 71. Tomorrow, 87 with some thunderstorms and showers later on. And then Sunday, sunshine, 88.

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107.5 KZL. I'm Josie, and I'm going to get out of here. Jason Goodman's next, but I hope your weekend is fantastic. See y'all later.

107.5 KZL. Jason Goodman back in on one of the best days of the week. It's Friday, and the weekend is just about here. Hang tight just for a couple more hours, and we'll be there.

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0: 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I'm Jason Goodman. Melissa in Burlington, tell me what you have in your purse again.
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It's going to be a fun night out for not a lot of money. 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

0: Today is September 11th, a day of remembrance for those who lost their lives 25 years ago. 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

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Candy corn is very polarizing. 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

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Some rain possible tomorrow. 85 for the high. Looking pretty good on Sunday. Partly sunny. 89. 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

0: 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We will never forget.
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I wonder if that's mostly women. 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

So Apple is coming out with a new iPhone. It's called the iPhone Dual. 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

So almost in half of marriages, the wife now is making more while working than the husband. A lot of guys have problems with this, but I wouldn't care. I would love for my wife to make millions of dollars. 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

0: 107.5 KZL. I'm Jason Goodman. There's a lot of talk about how social media could be bad for you. Jane in Winston-Salem, you don't think so?
1: It's fine. It's great. It's good. People want to project what they do online on it. It connects us all. It's good. I don't know anything else that does that.
0: It does keep us connected, especially with friends and family that are far away.
1: Exactly. It's how you use it.

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1: 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Rihanna, who's a billionaire, by the way, also has a private jet, but apparently she hasn't been paying her private jet taxes and owes a bunch of money on that, although probably not a big deal for her.

0: 1075 KZL, a lot of people debate whether or not social media is bad for you. Melissa in Winston-Salem, you think it's good?
1: It's fine. It's great. It's good. People want to, like, project, like, what they do online on it. It connects us all. It's good. I don't know anything else that does that.
0: It does keep us connected, especially with friends and family that are far away.
1: Exactly. It's how you use it.

0: 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I'm Jason Goodman talking about social media. A lot of people say it's bad. Some people are saying it's actually good. What do you think?
1: I think social media is possibly the worst thing that's ever happened. People lie. You're reading lies. They steal your stuff. I think we'd be better off if we never had it.
0: All right, got it. By the way, don't forget to follow us on Facebook.

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0: 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The great debate is on social media, bad or good.
1: Have you met kids who get on social media super young? They are just, they're all out of whack. It's so bad.
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0: 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James and Clemens.
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I don't want to do that. 107.5 KZO.

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You know what I like about Tame Impala? This right here. It's different. Kind of unique. We need different and unique. Tame Impala now. This is Loser. It's new.

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107.5 KZL, the number one hit music station. What's up? I'm Zach in for Tripper tonight. Top 8 at 8 coming up about an hour from now. If you want to hear something, hit me up on the socials as well. Olivia Dean's on Man I Need. It's

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Chance of showers and thunderstorms tonight down to 71. Tomorrow, sunshine, showers and thunderstorms around. We'll get up to 88. 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

0: Today is September 11th, a day of remembrance for those who lost their lives 25 years ago. 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

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I am Zach in for Tripper tonight. Who will get number one? We'll just have to wait and find out in just about a half hour or so. Don Tolliver gets his roll at number 8. 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